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13: A better life with Dr. Sanjay Gupta.
14: If you are the parent of an infant, it can be really hard to find baby foods that are truly healthy for your child. According to a new study out of UNC Chapel Hill, almost three-quarters of baby foods are ultra-processed and may contain additives that are linked to potential health problems later in life. The study's lead author said what shocked her was that the top ingredient in 71% of these baby foods wasn't a fruit or vegetable, it was one or more additives that babies' guts are not fully developed enough to be able to handle. Eating the right food at this stage of life is so important because this is when children begin developing dietary preferences for the rest of their lives. So take the extra time to look at the ingredient labels on the foods you are buying. You're going to want short lists and also ingredients that you recognize. I'm Dr. Sanjay Gupta, helping you live a better life.

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17: The risk of stroke goes up for all of us as we age. But for women, the risk really amplifies after menopause. In fact, one in five women in the United States between the ages of 55 and 75 will have a stroke. But according to a new study carried out by researchers in California, adhering to the Mediterranean diet can significantly lower that risk. One expert said, "We continue to see study after study showing that a predominantly plant-based diet improves all sorts of different outcomes. Now, with this diet in particular, you've seen it lower the risk of certain types of cancer, diabetes, depression, dementia, even gum disease. Now, as a reminder, the Mediterranean diet prioritizes eating vegetables, fruits, beans, olive oil, nuts and fish, and limiting meat and dairy. I'm Dr. Sanjay Gupta. helping you live a better life.

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8: What are the chances you are listening to this while drinking a nice hot cup of coffee? If so, don't let me stop you. For years, we've been reporting on the health benefits of coffee, and that's not going to stop today. A new study, this one out of Harvard School of Public Health, found that coffee and tea could help lower your risk of developing dementia. People who enjoyed 1 to 3 caffeinated cups a day saw the biggest impact. In addition to the caffeine, coffee contains hundreds of bioactive compounds that can influence inflammation, glucose metabolism, vascular function, and oxidative stress. It's also possible coffee drinkers might be doing other things that keep them healthy. Eating a more balanced diet, getting plenty of exercise, sleep, not smoking, or drinking too much alcohol. And finally, staying socially active. I'm Dr. Sanjay Gupta, helping you live a better life.
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15: What are the chances you are listening to this while drinking a nice hot cup of coffee? If so, don't let me stop you. For years, we've been reporting on the health benefits of coffee, and that's not going to stop today. A new study, this one out of Harvard School of Public Health, found that coffee and tea could help lower your risk of developing dementia. People who enjoyed 1 to 3 caffeinated cups a day saw the biggest impact. In addition to the caffeine, coffee contains hundreds of bioactive compounds that can influence inflammation, glucose metabolism, vascular function, and oxidative stress. It's also possible coffee drinkers might be doing other things that keep them healthy. Eating a more balanced diet, getting plenty of exercise, sleep, not smoking, or drinking too much alcohol. And finally, staying socially active. I'm Dr. Sanjay Gupta, helping you live a better life.
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13: A better life with Dr. Sanjay Gupta.
14: For years, scientists have been studying the association between depression and dementia. As you might expect, the relationship is complicated. But there's this new study out of the UK which found it's not just broad strokes. There are six symptoms of depression that are especially correlated with dementia risk years later. Number one, losing confidence in yourself. Two, not being able to face up to your problems. Three, not feeling warmth or affection from other people. Four, feeling nervous and anxious all the time. Five, not being satisfied with the way tasks are carried out. And finally, six, difficulty concentrating. What we could be seeing here is the impact of people becoming less social, or that certain changes in the brain lead to both depression and dementia. But dementia takes longer to manifest. If you notice these symptoms, talk to your doctor about it. I'm Dr. Sanjay Gupta, helping you live a better life.
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12: What are the chances you are listening to this while drinking a nice hot cup of coffee? If so, don't let me stop you. For years, we've been reporting on the health benefits of coffee, and that's not going to stop today. A new study, this one out of Harvard School of Public Health, found that coffee and tea could help lower your risk of developing dementia. People who enjoyed 1 to 3 caffeinated cups a day saw the biggest impact. In addition to the caffeine, coffee contains hundreds of bioactive compounds that can influence inflammation, glucose metabolism, vascular function, and oxidative stress. It's also possible coffee drinkers might be doing other things that keep them healthy. Eating a more balanced diet, getting plenty of exercise, sleep, not smoking, or drinking too much alcohol. And finally, staying socially active. I'm Dr. Sanjay Gupta, helping you live a better life.
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day, Potts Farm was a place to go. Load a truck up, hit the dirt road. 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Jack and Jim were a few good men. 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Y'all ain't listening. Them old

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0: 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Dave O'Gara while you work, 10 to 3. 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
16: A Better Life with Dr. Sanjay Gupta. The risk of stroke goes up for all of us as we age, but for women, the risk really amplifies after menopause. In fact, 1 in 5 women in the United States between the ages of 55 and 75 will have a stroke. But according to a new study carried out by researchers in California, adhering to the Mediterranean diet can significantly lower that risk. One expert said, "We continue to see study after study showing that a predominantly plant-based diet improves all sorts of different outcomes. Now, with this diet in particular, you've seen it lower the risk of certain types of cancer, diabetes, depression, dementia, even gum disease. Now, as a reminder, the Mediterranean diet prioritizes eating vegetables, fruits, beans, olive oil, nuts and fish, and limiting meat and dairy. I'm Dr. Sanjay Gupta, helping you live a better life.
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12: For years, scientists have been studying the association between depression and dementia. As you might expect, the relationship is complicated. But there's this new study out of the UK which found it's not just broad strokes. There are 6 symptoms of depression that are especially correlated with dementia risk years later. Number 1, losing confidence in yourself. 2, not being able to face up to your problems. 3, not feeling warmth or affection from other people. 4, feeling nervous and anxious all the time. 5, not being satisfied with the way tasks are carried out. And finally, 6, difficulty concentrating. What we could be seeing here is the impact of people becoming less social, or that certain changes in the brain lead to both depression and dementia. But dementia takes longer to manifest. If you notice these symptoms, talk to your doctor about it. I'm Dr. Sanjay Gupta, helping you live a better life.
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about that. What else going on? I got your first national keyword to qualify to go see Jelly Roll and Post Malone, the Big Ass Stadium Tour. That is coming up before 7 o'clock. Got some classic Rascal Flatts and a couple, and the Brunette and Tucker Wetmore. 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
1: 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I'm Keith Stevens. By the way, if you're doing a lot of this today, and the tree and the grass pollen is off the hook today. 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All right, let me give you the first national keyword for today. 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DJs just like saying that. Angels. Angels, plural. 95819. That one is good until 9 o'clock today. Angels, 95819. Post Malone and Jelly Roll. Good luck. 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
3: 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And no incidents slowing your ride right now on the Turnpike eastbound on your way to Route 9 in Framingham. I'm Jackie.
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0: Sam Hunt, 98.9, Nash Icon at 6:27. Welcome to Tuesday. I look at the screen. Some days you're like, well, yeah, it's Tuesday. So, you know, it's been a good week for Celtics fans who don't like other teams. I mentioned yesterday on the show that the Sixers got knocked out. So they're done. And then LeBron James, who we all just love here in New England, Lakers got swept by OKC. I read today that LeBron James in the NBA is the only player to have been swept in his 20s, his 30s, and his 40s. Oh, that's so delicious. So, what else going on? NFL schedule coming out on Thursday. They're releasing dribs and drabs. There's going to be Cowboys and a Giants game on a Sunday night. I got that part, and they're getting ready to announce the international games and what's going to happen for Thanksgiving. That is Thursday night. And around here, of course, it's going to be really interesting to see what happens with Mike Vrabel over the next month or so before training camp gets underway. I just got a feeling that story is just not going away. Anyway, 6:28, let's see what's going on the roads.
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2: You're picking up a little bit of volume as you travel right now on 290 East between Kelly Square and Shrewsbury Street. Looking good so far on 395 from the state line through Auburn. An issue-free ride through Sutton on 146 South at the Central Turnpike. 190 is looking good at Gold Star Boulevard. Pike East is busy, Hopkinton to Weston. I'm Jackie.
3: 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Will it be 92 degrees or more on July 4th at the Worcester Airport? 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If it's 92 degrees or higher at the Worcester Airport, you don't pay. 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From May 15th through May 31st, every qualifying purchase could be 100% free if the temperature reaches 92 degrees or more at the Worcester Airport on July 4th. Percy's, take the chance and beat the heat.
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Hey, I got that brand new duet with Ella Langley and Morgan Wallen. That'll be about 6 minutes now. It's 98.9 Nash Icon. First national keyword today for this brand new Flyaway, Post Malone and Jelly Roll. Say it with me, ladies and gentlemen, the big ass stadium tour. Angels till 9 o'clock today, 95819. For that one, Mark Wells, speaking of football, mentioning the legendary Roger Staubach, ye of the Dallas Cowboys in this song. 19-something, it's Nash, it's Keith.

0: Ella Langley and Morgan Wallen. It's 98.9 Nash Icon. Ella Langley's singles are all over the iTunes charts, as you would expect, not surprisingly. I think Choosing Texas is still one or two, where it has been since the holidays. Even Mariah Carey back then couldn't get past Ella Langley. So, interesting, too. I like to watch the iTunes charts because I've always been a chart geek. You know, Casey Kasem, if you go back that far. Anyway, you know what's selling very, very well in those charts? Here in 2026, because of the movie, all the Michael Jackson stuff. And I'm not talking about the soundtrack to the movie, which is doing well, but I'm talking Bad and especially Thriller. Thriller! People are buying Thriller! I like that? That's an index card. People are buying Thriller in 2026. Who does not have a copy of that one? I still got my vinyl somewhere. So the Michael movie continues to do very well. All right, it is Tuesday, but look ahead to the weekend. Market on Exchange in Worcester, it's back. Back to its original destination or location. I guess those are equal. 21 Exchange Street in Worcester, right near the Palladium in DCU. Produce and seafood and homemade goods, all kinds of stuff for you guys to buy. And again, this is going to go all the way from this Sunday right through the 25th of October, 11 to 2. We'll see you there. It's Nash.
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2: You're all filled in now as you travel on 290 East from College Square to Shrewsbury Street. Getting busier on 146 North. On the approach to 290, Route 20 East is doing fine through Marlboro. You've got moderate volume on 395 between Route 16 and 20. And on the Pike East, you've got heavy pockets of delay from 495 to Route 9. I'm Jackie Mark.
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0: Tim McGraw on the Icons Player. It's 98.9 Nash Icon. I am Keith Stevens. A little bit after 7, sun and clouds today. And low 60 should do it if you're trying to have a little lunch outside today over at the Mercantile Plaza. The chairs and the tables are there. Chris Jansen, me and a beer. It's Keith. It's Nash.
1: Prettiest girl I've ever seen. Look at her, man, look at me.

0: Jordan Davis, I Ain't Saying, 98.9. Nash Icon, the Nash Icon Morning Show till 10 o'clock today. We'll check out your traffic here in just a second. Your Worcester Red Sox, who, by the way, played for the very first time yesterday in 2021. All of those photos came by my Facebook feed. Remember, we were delayed, of course, because of the pandemic. James Taylor doing the opening ceremonies with the anthem. It was a beautiful, beautiful day. I remember that. It's still surreal sometimes to see, you know, us all on the field with masks on, but that was... That was the times there in 2021. So anyway, jump to today. The Woo Sox are in Buffalo tonight. Take on the Buffalo Bisons. We'll have the game for you right here at 5:45 for the pregame. 6:05, first pitch on Nash.
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2: Your stop and go right now on 290 East between College Square and Shrewsbury Street. And then again, Solomon Pond Road to 495. You're busy on 146 North Vernon Hill to 290. 395 looking pretty good at Cudworth Road in Webster. If you're traveling on the Turnpike eastbound, you've got heavy pockets of delay. From 495 in Hopkinton to the Weston State Police Barracks, I'm Jackie Murray.
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4: 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Will it be 92 degrees or more on July 4th at the Worcester Airport? 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If it's 92 degrees or higher at the Worcester Airport, you don't pay. 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From May 15th through May 31st, every qualifying purchase could be 100% free if the temperature reaches 92 degrees or more at the Worcester Airport on July 4th. Percy's, take the chance and beat the heat.
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0: Yeah, Shaboozy at 98.9, Nash Icon, the Nash Icon Morning Show till 10 o'clock. Nice start today. A little chilly, but I'll take any sunshine. As I said at the beginning of the show, this is like one of the first days that I realized that I will be able to use sunglasses going in to the studio in the morning. Because when I started the show back in September, when I took over for Adam, it was starting to get dark earlier in the morning. So this is a treat. Speaking of treats, nobody does docuseries like the folks at Netflix. Started watching the second season of Worst Ex Ever. And the story on this one was a guy who actually was on 90 Day Fiancé, which was one of those shows that I watched during the pandemic. What was it, Tiger King? Remember that was the rage for a while, that show? Where's that guy? Anyway, there's four new episodes, Worst Ex Ever on Netflix, if you need some stuff like that to make your week.
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2: Pockets of congestion on 290 East, Hope Ave to Shrewsbury Street, and again from Solomon Pond Road to 495. You're busy on 146 North, Vernon Hill to 290. Moderate volume on Route 20 through Worcester. 190 sluggish at Ararat Street. If you're traveling on the Turnpike eastbound, you're busy from 495 to the Weston Barracks, and from 95 to Newton. I'm Jackie Martin.
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Hey, happy birthday there, Kix Brooks from Brooks and Dunn, 71 today. You got a birthday today. Happy birthday to you. No, I will not sing that song. Be thankful for that. Chase Matthew, it's Nash.

0: Jelly Roll, Danny Wilson, 98.9, Nash Icon. I'm Keith Stevens. We were just talking about Netflix and their latest offering of Worst Ex Ever. Don't forget, Netflix has the Lanny Wilson documentary, which is really good. Really, really good. So, speaking of Jelly Roll, don't forget we get the Flyaway Jelly Roll and Post Malone, the destination of your choice on the Big Ass Stadium Tour. First national keyword today is Angels, plural, Angels 95819. That one is good until 9 o'clock this morning. Later today, 11 to 3, over the DCU, the big old job fair. 1,000 job seekers expected. If you're going over, make sure you bring your resume with you and be prepared to interview. Some employers are actually going to hire people on the spot. So, yeah, there's up to 100 employers. And again, DCU right over my shoulder. But if I turn my head, the headphones and the microphone will squeal, so we won't do that. 11 to 3 today at the DCU. We'll see you there with 98.9 Nash Icon.
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2: Pockets of congestion slowing your ride on 290 East. Right now it's between Auburn Street and Shrewsbury Street, and again from Solomon Pond Road to 495. 495 North is heavy and slow. From West Main Street in Hopkinton to the Turnpike, you're slow on 146 North. Vernon Hill to 290. Pockets of delay on the Turnpike eastbound from Route 9 to 95. I'm Jackie.
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4: 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Will it be 92 degrees or more on July 4th at the Worcester Airport? 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No gimmicks, no games. Just buy during the promotion and watch the temperature on July 4th at the Worcester Airport. If it's 92 degrees are higher at the Worcester Airport, you don't pay. 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From May 15th through May 31st, every qualifying purchase could be 100% free if the temperature reaches 92 degrees or more at the Worcester Airport on July 4th. Percy's, take the chance and beat the heat.
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1: You're on and off your brakes on 290 East, Auburn Street to Shrewsbury Street. You're slow on 146 North, Vernon Hill to 290. If you're traveling on 395, you've got moderate volume between the state line and Auburn. Also dealing with moderate volume on Route 20 through Worcester. 190 a bit sluggish at Ararat Street. Heavy pockets of delay on the Pike East from 495 to the Westin Barracks. I'm Jackie Murphy.
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0: Jason Aldean at 98.9 Nash Icon. It's 8:28. Looks like a nice start to the day. Sunshine in low 60s. Baseball tonight on Nash. We got the WooSox in Buffalo taking on the Buffalo Bisons tonight. That is the parent club of the Toronto Blue Jays. Game time tonight a little bit after 6 o'clock. And then back to Polar Park coming up next Tuesday. By the way, the Red Sox play the Phillies tonight at Fenway Park. And the Phillies, another big market team that spent a lot of money that isn't going anywhere either. So I don't know if that'll make you feel better watching the game tonight. All right, it's just about 8:30. Let's check out your traffic.
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2: You're slow on 290 East now from Hope Ave to Belmont Street. You're busy through Milford on 495 North from Route 85 to the Turnpike. Heavy and slow on 146 North Vernon Hill to 290. 395, you're moving along with moderate volume through Webster and Auburn. 190's a bit busy at Mountain Street. And the Pike East has got delays from Route 9 to 95. I'm Jackie.
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Nash Icon. It's Keith Stevens, our flyaway with Jelly Roll and Post Malone. I'll give you the second national keyword coming up after 9 o'clock. Shania Twain. Shania Twain on Instagram saying she got a new song coming out tomorrow. It's going to be called Dirty Rosie. Just to see what that one sounds like. Here's Shania at 99.

0: Luke Combs at 98.9 Nash Icon, the Nash Icon Morning Show till 10 o'clock. It's Keith Stevens, sunny, and then some clouds this afternoon. We should be somewhere in the low 60s. So this was only a matter of time. Now you have to have a certain platform for it, like, you know, maybe Fubo or Roku app, which many of us do have. But there's going to be a forthcoming 24/7 bowling channel. Surprised it took this long. You could start rerunning those old PGA things with Chris Schenkel. Remember ABC used to have that? And it was a Channel 5 in Boston had candlepin bowling forever and ever. But yeah, 24/7 bowling. What will they think of next? All right, get ready for your 9 o'clock hour. And as I mentioned, we'll give you the second national keyword for Jelly Roll Post Malone coming up.
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2: 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You're on and off your brakes on 290 East from Hope Ave to Route 9. Slow on 146 North, getting on to 290. You're busy on 495 North from 85 in Milford to the Turnpike. 395, a decent ride passing Cudworth Road in Webster. Pike East is stop and go as you travel between Route 30 and Natick and 95. I'm Jackie.
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It's Keith Stevens. Your second national keyword for it today for Jelly Roll and Post Malone. The choice of venue. It is up to you. The Big Ass Stadium Tour number two for today. It's Austin. Austin, like the city in Texas. 95819 AUSTIN. 95819 Jelly Roll and Post Malone. 95819.

0: Little Big Town at 98.9 Nash Icon, the Nash Icon Morning Show. I'm Keith Stevens. All right, don't forget today. In fact, it's getting underway in just a couple of hours over the DCU. The Job Fair, Central Mass's largest job fair, back to the DCU today. It's going to happen from 11 to 3. Over 1,000 job seekers expected. And if you're going over there, make sure you bring a copy of your resume, because they're going to interview a lot of folks on the spot. And they're saying that there's going to be up to 100 employers representing all kinds of industries. So if you're looking for a new job, maybe a career change, today is the day for you guys. Again, 11 to 3 over the DCU.
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18: A Better Life with Dr. Sanjay Gupta.
19: For years, scientists have been studying the association between depression and dementia. As you might expect, the relationship is complicated. But there's this new study out of the UK which found it's not just broad strokes. There are six symptoms of depression that are especially correlated with dementia risk years later. Number one, losing confidence in yourself. Two, not being able to face up to your problems. Three, not feeling warmth or affection from other people. Four, feeling nervous and anxious all the time. Five, not being satisfied with the way tasks are carried out. And finally, six, difficulty concentrating. What we could be seeing here is the impact of people becoming less social, or that certain changes in the brain lead to both depression and dementia. But dementia takes longer to manifest. If you notice these symptoms, talk to your doctor about it. I'm Dr. Sanjay Gupta, helping you live a better life.
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0: Well, them girls, Lee Bryce, 98.9, Nash Icon, the Nash Icon Morning Show till 10 o'clock. Dave O'Gary is here. I saw him roaming the old hallways. And, of course, he's got your commercial-free lunch hour coming up. Market on Exchange, it is back. Brand new season, back to its original location at 21 Exchange Street right here in Worcester, right near the Palladium and the DCU. And we're going to have things like produce and seafood and meat and breads and pastries. I'm hoping there's a good sourdough place there. Ice cream. Did I say ice cream? Maybe I did. I'll say it again. Handmade goods, live music, craft beer. This will begin on Sunday all the way through October 25th. So literally going to Halloween each Sunday.
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3: 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Will it be 92 degrees or more on July 4th at the Worcester Airport? 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If it's 92 degrees or higher at the Worcester Airport, you don't pay. 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From May 15th through May 31st, every qualifying purchase could be 100% free if the temperature reaches 92 degrees or more at the Worcester Airport on July 4th. Percy's, take the chance and beat the heat.
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9: For years, scientists have been studying the association between depression and dementia. As you might expect, the relationship is complicated. But there's this new study out of the UK which found it's not just broad strokes. There are six symptoms of depression that are especially correlated with dementia risk years later. Number one, losing confidence in yourself. Two, not being able to face up to your problems. 3. Not feeling warmth or affection from other people. 4. Feeling nervous and anxious all the time. 5. Not being satisfied with the way tasks are carried out. And finally, 6. Difficulty concentrating. What we could be seeing here is the impact of people becoming less social, or that certain changes in the brain lead to both depression and dementia. But dementia takes longer to manifest. If you notice these symptoms, talk to your doctor about it. I'm Dr. Sanjay Gupta, helping you live a better life.
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0: Jason Aldean at 98.9 Nash Icon, getting ready for Dave O'Gara. He is coming up next at 10 o'clock with your commercial-free lunch hour. Again, it's kind of a game-time decision, I would think, if you're going to have your lunch outside today. I always use the Mercantile Plaza as my barometer as to what kind of day it shall be for lunch. Like yesterday, there was a smattering of people, but, it doesn't cross 60. It's a little chilly sitting on those metal tables. So, anyway, Dave is next. Again, don't forget about the job fair that's going on from 11 to 3 today over at the DCU. We've got WooSox baseball tonight from Buffalo, NY. Game time tonight, 6:05. We'll catch you guys back here on the radio tomorrow at 6.
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7: A better life with Dr. Sanjay Gupta.
8: If you're someone who isn't super active, just thinking about the amount of exercise you're supposed to get every week can feel daunting. 75 minutes of vigorous exercise, 150 minutes of moderate intensity exercise. It's a lot. But I have some good news for you in the form of a recent study out of Norway. Researchers found that for most sedentary people, getting just 5 more minutes of meaningful movement a day had a statistically significant impact on their expected lifespan. So did reducing the amount of time they sat every day by just 30 minutes. That's not to say that this bare minimum is what you should aspire to, but I think it's a good reminder that doing something is always better than doing nothing. The point is, just get started. Work just a little bit more movement into your daily routine, and don't even think of it as exercise. I'm Dr. Sanjay Gupta, helping you live a better life.
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98.9 Nash Icon with today's best country and the songs that made country great. Good morning. Happy Tuesday, everybody. It's Dave O'Gara. Enjoy today's weather. We've got some rain on the way. It's going to last Wednesday, Thursday, and Friday, but the weekend's looking terrific. Here's Josh Turner.

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Thomas Rhett, Jordan Davis, ain't a bad life. 98.9 Nash Icon. It's a very good life for young Hannah Hopper of Willow Springs, Missouri. The country singer was crowned champion of American Idol last night. A little taste of sangria from Blake coming up next. Right now, Tucker Wetmore.

0: Girls from Morgan Wallen at 98.9 Nash Icon. ACM Awards are coming up Sunday night. Morgan's got four nominations, including Entertainer of the Year. By the way, I've got music from Alan Jackson, Megan Maroney, and Billy Currington. Megan, by the way, with nine nominations at the ACMs. We'll find out how both of those artists do on Sunday night. Let's talk about Post Malone and Jelly Roll blowing the roof off cities across the country with their big tour this summer. 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

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Alan Jackson is always right on the money. Everybody, it's Dave O'Gara. Red Sox have a 6:45 start at Fenway tonight against the Phillies. Your Worcester Red Sox on the road in Buffalo tonight. 6:05 game time right here on Nash Icon.

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That's Luke Combs at 98.9 Nash Icon. It's Dave O'Gara. Rolling through your Tuesday morning. I happened to see actress Sally Field on one of the late night talk shows a couple of days ago, and she was talking about her latest movie where she co-stars with a giant Pacific octopus. Well, that got my attention, but I got to tell you, this movie has no explosions, no high-speed car chases, no CGI special effects. It's just Sally Field and an octopus and, oh, a great supporting cast. It's called Remarkably Bright Creatures. I love the movie. Check it out. It's on Netflix.

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20: For years, scientists have been studying the association between depression and dementia. As you might expect, the relationship is complicated. But there's this new study out of the UK which found it's not just broad strokes. There are six symptoms of depression that are especially correlated with dementia risk years later. Number one, losing confidence in yourself. Two, not being able to face up to your problems. Three, not feeling warmth or affection from other people. Four, feeling nervous and anxious all the time. Five, not being satisfied with the way tasks are carried out. And finally, six, difficulty concentrating. What we could be seeing here is the impact of people becoming less social, or that certain changes in the brain lead to both depression and dementia. But dementia takes longer to manifest. If you notice these symptoms, talk to your doctor about it. I'm Dr. Sanjay Gupta, helping you live a better life.
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0: Shy caught that Sawyer Brown there. Great version of the old George Jones tune. The race is on. It's Dave O'Garrett, 12th day of May. Having a birthday today, you share it with a few famous folks, not the least of which is Bruins legend, the Chief, Johnny Busick, is 91 today. Kix Brooks from Brooks and Dunn, 71. From the Mission Impossible movies, Ving Rhames is 67 today. From Young Guns and the Mighty Ducks, Emilio Estevez, 64. Pro skateboarder Tony Hawk is now 58 years old. And from the American Pie movies, Jason Biggs is 48 today. All right, Kenny's out of the way. So is Morgan Wallen and Lady A with their biggest hit ever. And at 12 noon, it's your commercial.
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10: You know, it's interesting. For such a long time, I think people thought about diseases as something that mostly happened later in life. Just in recent years, however, we as a society have really begun to think about preventing certain ailments much, much earlier. Case in point, new study out of Northwestern University School of Medicine found the mid-30s are a major turning point for men's heart health. For women, about a decade later. But for the men, this is the time when you really need to be thinking about your heart health seriously. At a bare minimum, start seeing a primary care doctor once a year just to get your blood pressure and cholesterol checked. You can also look up and then do your best to follow what is known as the American Heart Association's Life's Essential Eight. These are things everyone can do to decrease the risk of heart disease. I'm Dr. Sanjay Gupta, helping you live a better life.
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Good afternoon, everybody. It's Dave O'Gara here at your commercial-free lunch hour. Congratulations to country singer Hannah Hopper, crowned champion of American Idol last night. On that season-ending show, Brad Paisley performed. Brad's coming to the Music Hall, the MGM Music Hall at Fenway on August the 28th, and you have an opportunity to win your way in. The tickets are on sale Friday morning, but Keith Stevens gives some away tomorrow morning on Nash Icon.

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0: That's Old Dominion and 98.9 Nash Icon. They're looking to defend their title Sunday night as the ACM Group of the Year. 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

0: 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There's Keith Urban. His new album, Flow State, coming out June 12th. It's full of covers of songs from the 1970s. It'll be interesting to see how he handles songs like Summer Breeze and more.
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12: For years, scientists have been studying the association between depression and dementia. 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Number one, losing confidence in yourself. Two, not being able to face up to your problems. 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

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Feeling nervous and anxious all the time. 5. 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Difficulty concentrating. 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

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It's Dave on the radio. Today is International Nurses Day and it's National Hospital Day. A tip of the hat to all you healthcare workers who get it done every day. Here's Jason Aldean on Nash Icon.

0: 98.9 Nash Icon, that's High Valley. She's with me on your Tuesday afternoon. It's Dave O'Gara. On the way, I've got music from Luke Combs, Bailey Zimmerman, and the one and only Jelly Roll. And of course, Jelly Roll and Post Malone touring the country this summer. 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
7: A better life with Dr. Sanjay Gupta.
8: If you're someone who isn't super active, just thinking about the amount of exercise you're supposed to get every week can feel daunting. 75 minutes of vigorous exercise, 150 minutes of moderate intensity exercise. It's a lot. But I have some good news for you in the form of a recent study out of Norway. Researchers found that for most sedentary people, getting just 5 more minutes of meaningful movement a day had a statistically significant impact on their expected lifespan. So did reducing the amount of time they sat every day by just 30 minutes. That's not to say that this bare minimum is what you should aspire to, but I think it's a good reminder that doing something is always better than doing nothing. The point is, just get started. Work just a little bit more movement into your daily routine, and don't even think of it as exercise. I'm Dr. Sanjay Gupta, helping you live a better life.
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Congratulations to country singer Hannah Hopper, crowned champion of American Idol last night. And on the finale, Brad Paisley performed. 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

Plus, Morgan Wallen is up for Entertainer of the Year, one of his three ACM Award nominations for this Sunday, streaming live on Amazon Prime. 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

0: That's Tracy Lawrence on 98.9 Nash Icon. He'll be playing Indian Ranch in Webster Sunday, June 21st. Meanwhile, AccuWeather says Massachusetts and Connecticut could be looking at a hotter than normal summer thanks to a developing El Nino weather pattern that they say could bring more heat and humidity our way, especially in July and August. Now, listen, I respect the long-range forecast. I really do, but this is New England. Let's try to get this weekend's forecast correct before we start looking out to July and August, right? I'm seeing sunshine Saturday and Sunday this weekend. Saturday around 75. Sunday, they're saying, could hit 80. And I know it's only Tuesday, but hey, they're already forecasting July and August. So I'm listening to the forecast of a beautiful summer-like weekend. Let's go.
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8: For years, scientists have been studying the association between depression and dementia. As you might expect, the relationship is complicated. But there's this new study out of the UK which found it's not just broad strokes. There are six symptoms of depression that are especially correlated with dementia risk years later. Number one, losing confidence in yourself. Two, not being able to face up to your problems. Three, not feeling warmth or affection from other people. Four, feeling nervous and anxious all the time. Five, not being satisfied with the way tasks are carried out. And finally, six, difficulty concentrating. What we could be seeing here is the impact of people becoming less social, or that certain changes in the brain lead to both depression and dementia. But dementia takes longer to manifest. If you notice these symptoms, talk to your doctor about it. I'm Dr. Sanjay Gupta, helping you live a better life.

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0: 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Dave O'Gara while you work, 10 to 3. And Adam Webster afternoons, 3 to 7.
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I got a

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13: You know, it's interesting. For such a long time, I think people thought about diseases as something that mostly happened later in life. Just in recent years, however, we as a society have really begun to think about preventing certain ailments much, much earlier. Case in point, new study out of Northwestern University School of Medicine found the mid-30s are a major turning point for men's heart health. For women, about a decade later. But for the men, this is the time when you really need to be thinking about your heart health seriously.

0: seriously. At a bare minimum, start seeing a primary care doctor once a year just to get your blood pressure and cholesterol checked. You can also look up and then do your best to follow what is known as the American Heart Association's Life's Essential Eight. These are things everyone can do to decrease the risk of heart disease. I'm Dr. Sanjay Gupta, helping you live a better life.
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Riley Green will officially be joining the boys as a coach for season 30 this fall, sitting in one of them big chairs alongside Kelly Clarkson and Adam Levine. 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

0: 98.9 Nash Icon. That's Megan Maroney. Happy Tuesday. It's Adam Webster on this National Limerick Day. And if you don't know what a limerick is, it's a short five-line poem with a bouncy rhythm, and it rhymes. Basically, poetry that sounds like it left the pub with a story. And yes, the most famous limerick starts, "There once was a man from Nantucket." Well, we're not going to finish that one because I like my job. So I made up a couple of local ones instead. How about this? "There once was a guy on Webster Lake who said, that name's too long, for heaven's sake. He started with char, but gave up at the bar and said, forget it, I'll just call it the lake." How about Northeast Connecticut? "There once was a gal from the quiet corner who said, life out here just feels warmer. Putnam for lunch, Thompson for brunch, and Woodstock, the small town charmer." All right, that might not rhyme, but I tried.
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10: Across the country right now, at this very moment, there are probably arguments taking place about who's doing more of the housework, the homework, the shuttling of kids from this activity to that. It's true. By and large, women do more of this than men. But doesn't have to be that way. And if you and your spouse can level that playing field, it's going to make both of you and your kids happier. Psychologist Yelena Ketchmanovich says this might be how you get there. As hard as it might be at first, try to think of your partner like a teammate, not an adversary. Learn how to do some of the chores your partner does to get a better understanding of how much effort something takes. And finally, take the time to acknowledge what the other person is doing. And every now and then, even express your appreciation. That'll go a long way. I'm Dr. Sanjay Gupta, helping you live a better life.

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1: There's Kane Brown with Marshmello on 98.9 Nash Icon. And if the forecast holds up, right now it's looking like sunshine both Saturday and Sunday. 75 on Saturday, pushing 80 on Sunday. And the Webster Fire Department is holding a safe boating certificate course on Saturday from 9 till 5, taught by the U.S. Coast Guard Auxiliary. And it will help meet that new Massachusetts boating safety requirement. So you can call the Webster Fire Department for more information. See if they still have room for you. 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

Nash icon. That was the Chicks. 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

It's Chris Jansen on 98.9 Nash Icon. And if you're playing along this week trying to win those tickets to see Jelly Roll and Post Malone in the city of your choice on their big-ass stadium tour, right now we'll give you your final text to qualify national keyword of the day. 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

Nash icon. Well, the Academy of Country Music Awards are this Sunday. They'll be streaming live on Prime Video. And Morgan Wallen is up for 3 ACM Awards, including the Big One Entertainer of the Year, as well as Artist Songwriter of the Year and Album of the Year for I'm the Problem. And here's the title track for you on

0: It's Patty Loveless on 98.9 Nash Icon. It's Adam Webster here. You there. The icons of Nashville are on the air. Well, I saw that AccuWeather and some other forecasters are talking about how Massachusetts and Connecticut could be looking at some hotter than normal summer weather thanks to a developing El Nino weather pattern that may bring some extra heat and humidity our way this summer, especially in July and August. Now, listen, I think it's awesome that they do this long-range forecasting, but this is New England, right? Let's try to get this weekend correct before we start making promises and forecasts about July and August. What is today, May 12th? And you're talking about a forecast for July and August about being extra hot and sticky. But right now I'm seeing sunshine both days this weekend, Saturday around 75, Sunday around 80. Let's go. I'm going to be breaking out the kayaks. We've already taken them out once. Looking forward to doing a little birding, maybe a little hiking, maybe put the kayaks in this weekend. I know it's only Tuesday, but if they're forecasting July and August, hopefully this nice weather forecast will stick around for the weekend.
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2: It is delayed on 290 West from just before Burncoat down to just about East Central Street, with a report of a crash before Lincoln Street, and also a report of some police activity 190 South at the ramp to 290. 290 East is fine. 190 North is slow in Leominster right up at that Route 2 merge. Route 2 West delayed in that spot behind this. Route 2 West brake lights before Jackson Road. 495 South is slow from Marlboro down to the Pike in Hopkinton. The Pike is okay.
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9: You ever wonder why the same cold virus makes some people so sick and others not sick at all? Well, according to an interesting new study out of Yale School of Medicine, one key factor is how quickly the cells in their noses, called nasal cells, respond to the virus and contain it. It's called the interferon response, and it can vary for different people. Now, when that response gets inhibited, it can trigger a different reaction, which leads to excessive mucus production and inflammation. In other words, a cold that is a lot more miserable. Of course, there are other factors at play: your genetics, any underlying conditions, immunity from vaccinations or previous infections. If you are trying really hard not to get sick, high quality masks, they can be very effective. Also, good old-fashioned hand washing. And remember not to touch your face. I'm Dr. Sanjay Gupta, helping you live a better life.
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That was Kenny Chesney. Now Tim McGraw acknowledging the destructive and sometimes selfish side of his personality, which he identifies as the cowboy in me.

Nash icon. Well, this is a Canadian singer-songwriter by the name of Josh Ross, who sings a breakup song that he calls a little too honest about seeing your ex after it's over, and they look so good, like annoyingly good, that you're just trying to be mature about it, but also you hate that for yourself. 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

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Well, today's Drive at 5 trivia question is about a Grammy Award-winning duo, and they met at a house party in Nashville back in 2012 and pretty much started writing together almost immediately, went on to become one of country music's biggest modern duos. This might be a giveaway clue. They also made history as the first coaching duo on NBC's The Voice. I have one of their biggest hits coming up in just a few moments here on 98.9 Nash Icon.

0: 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They met at Dan's house in Nashville back in 2012, hit it off right away, and started writing together almost immediately. Since then, Dan and Shay have gone on to win Grammys, becoming one of country music's biggest modern duos. And a couple of years ago, they made history as the first coaching duo on The Voice. They even had that double red chair on NBC. 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And I've got more of the Icons of Nashville on the way here on 98.9 Nash Icon. 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
2: The earlier crash is being cleared by Lincoln Street on 290 westbound in Worcester. It is slow from just about the burn code curve down to Route 9 Belmont Street on 290 west in Worcester. Also a crash on 190 north before Route 2 in Leominster. The left shoulder is blocked. That's backed up. Route 2 west slow in that spot in Leominster. 495 south is delayed right before the Pike in Hopkinton. The Pike's good between Westboro and Auburn, and 395 is clear. I'm Dave Gard.
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8: Across the country right now, at this very moment, there are probably arguments taking place about who's doing more of the housework, the homework, the shuttling of kids from this activity to that. It's true. By and large, women do more of this than men. But doesn't have to be that way. And if you and your spouse can level that playing field, it's going to make both of you and your kids happier. Psychologist Yelena Kecmanovich says this might be how you get there. As hard as it might be at first, try to think of your partner like a teammate, not an adversary. Learn how to do some of the chores your partner does to get a better understanding of how much effort something takes. And finally, take the time to acknowledge what the other person is doing. And every now and then, even express your appreciation. That'll go a long way. I'm Dr. Sanjay Gupta, helping you live a better life.
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Happy Tuesday. A reminder, tomorrow morning, Keith Stevens will have your chance to win Brad Paisley tickets for that show at MGM Music Hall at Fenway on Friday, August 28th. 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

0: It's time for Season 6 of Worcester Red Sox Baseball. The Woo Sox would like to thank their following partners: Assumption University, Atlas Distributors, Corporate Credit Union Association, Country Bank, DCU, Fallon Health, Flexcon, Hanover Insurance, Polar Beverages, Rodenheiser, St. Gobain Abrasives, Table Talk Pies, UMass Memorial, Unibank, Worcester Regional Chamber of Commerce, and Wormtown Brewery. Now let's go to the ballpark for Season 6 of Worcester Red Sox Baseball.
1: On the road again for the Worcester Red Sox as they are back in Western New York for the second time in 3 weeks. But this week, they are paying their first of two visits here in 2026 to the great city of Buffalo, New York, as we get you set for game one of this six-game series here at Sandlin Field between the Worcester Red Sox and the Buffalo Bisons. Woo Sox will be back here as part of a two-week road trip in September, but here they are in the middle of May, back on the road and looking to continue their winning ways. So glad to have you with us, everybody. Alongside Alex Jensen, I'm Jim Kane, and Russ Yeomans is our producer back at the flagship in Central Massachusetts tonight. The Woo Sox are 21-16 coming into action tonight. The Bisons are 19-20. Woo Sox making the long sojourn out to Buffalo yesterday, following their fourth homestand of the season. A tough loss on Sunday in what was a very competitive series with the Scranton Wilkes-Barre Railriders that wound up being a five-game set. Woo Sox end up taking 3 out of 5, so they win the series. They are now 4-2-1 in their first 7 series of the season, Alex Jensen. And tonight, we get to see Raymond Burgos make his Red Sox organizational debut. He was signed last week out of Mexico, as the Woo Sox have been extremely thin on arms, and that's really been one of the headlines along with the prolific offense the last few weeks. But starting to get some reinforcements back. We will see Jake Bennett at some point later in the series. Jack Anderson came back. He pitched on Sunday afternoon at Boulder Park. But tonight, we get our first look at this left-hander, Mr. Burgos.
2: Yeah, a guy who's pitched in the big leagues in the Giants system a few years at AAA with San Francisco, the last two to be exact with Sacramento. He was moved to relief after the 2021 season. He's now a starter again, was pitching in the Mexican leagues. As you mentioned, most importantly, he'll provide some length. And based on his numbers, or at least his arsenal from a year ago, not going to be super overpowering, but I think we're expecting some strikes thrown. And like you said, most importantly for the Woo Sox right now, a guy to eat some innings.
1: He will be the 15th different starting pitcher for the Woo Sox, and this is game number 38. That is truly mind-boggling when you consider where we are in the schedule here on May the 12th. So Burgos makes the start tonight, and Austin Voth gets the ball for Buffalo, 23-year-old right-hander, or I should say the 33-year-old right-hander from Redwood, Washington. Has no record, but a 3.12 ERA in 5 starts for the Bisons this season. Last year, the Woo Sox won the season series over Buffalo, 10-8, going 3-3 in their lone trip to Sandlin Field, and 7-5 at Boulder Park against the Toronto Blue Jays AAA affiliate. So getting you set for a 6:05 first pitch, crowd filing in here on what is a bit of a chillier Tuesday night with temperatures in the low 50s under cloudy skies, and the lights are on here at Sandlin Field. Time for our first commercial break here in the pregame show, but when we come back, a conversation with Alec Gamboa, who of course made his major league debut with the Red Sox in Detroit last week. And it was such an emotional moment and a touching moment for him and his family. He, of course, discusses that entire experience in the Motor City as well as pitching in Korea last year. You will hear that conversation with the left-hander when we come back here on the Worcester Red Sox Radio Network.
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0: the pregame show here in Buffalo. The Woo Sox and the Bisons getting set for the series opener at Salem Field. Jim Kane joined by Alec Gamboa, who's coming off a terrific performance in his return to AAA on Sunday. But, of course, Alec, we have to ask you about last week in Detroit, your major league debut. We want to know all about it. Tell us how you got the news, just the moment that you took the mound in Detroit. Soaking all of that in, take us through that entire experience, if you don't mind.
1: Yeah, so, you know, it was right after we had left Rochester. We were on the bus, and, I mean, I think it was maybe 30 minutes in. I get a call from Iggy, and it was just like, hey. And at first, I didn't have Iggy's number, and it's like, hello, who's this? And I thought he said Abe's, and I'm like, oh, hey, how's it going? I'm like, wait, who is this? And he goes, it's Iggy. I was like, oh, they know his number, you know, and so, hey, Iggy, how you doing? He's like, hey, I wish I could have told you this in person, but you're gonna meet the team in Detroit. And I was, you know, kind of just caught me off guard because, you know, I feel like I've been throwing the ball well, but I hadn't been putting good numbers up really, and so it just caught me off guard. But at the time, I'm like, wow, you know, this is the call, and I was like, okay. I didn't really know what to do. Hung up the phone, you know, called the agent. Hey. This has happened. They called me, you know, congratulated me. So then after that, called all family, friends, let them know what was happening. And so, you know, I'm on the bus for six more hours trying to, you know, picture, you know, what's going through my head at that time. And yeah, it was just a bunch of flights on that, trying to get flights for my family on that bus trip. And then, you know, met the team in Detroit. And yeah, really nervous walking around that clubhouse, you know, being around all those guys, just big leaguers, longtime big leaguers in there. You know, being in the bullpen with guys like Chapman, you know, Whitlock, some of those vet guys. And, no, it was sweet. It was awesome, you know, just being able to, especially Comerica Park is a beautiful park. And just being able to walk around the field, you know, during BP and just kind of just taking it all in. You know, I think that was a time where it didn't hit me until, you know, we're out there in BP and there's fans everywhere. And it's just like, wow, we're here. We made it. And so, no, it was awesome. Yeah, it was a good experience.
0: And you pitched extremely well. Yeah. A perfect ninth inning to close out the win on Tuesday night in Detroit with, as you said, your family was there. Mm-hmm. How special was that for them to be there for you? And what have they meant to you over the course of this baseball journey for you?
1: Yeah, you know, I mean, a lot. You know, I've been doing it. You know, I got drafted in 19 and, you know, was in the minor leagues for 6-7 years with the Dodgers, and kind of, you know, had some good times, some bad times, and, you know, they were just always there, just kind of, you know, helping me, making sure just stick it out, just grind it, you know, everything's going to eventually, you know, fall in your favor. And so being able, you know, when I got that call, you know, to tell them about it, you know, it was very emotional. And so getting them there to kind of see everything kind of come together and, you know, throw that ninth inning, it was awesome. It meant a lot.
0: All right, now let's talk about you, the pitcher. And how would you describe yourself to someone who may not be familiar with your game or who may not have seen you pitch? Obviously, we talked about the success you had on Sunday in the five innings at Polder Park against the Rail Riders. But a guy who pounds the zone, right, through a lot of strikes on Sunday. But, again, how would you describe yourself to somebody else?
1: Yeah, I'd say, you know, this is probably the first year for me in my career where I've been in zone as much as I have been. You know, prior to this, I've kind of been like a hard throwing lefty. He's going to walk a lot of guys, not really strike out a bunch of guys, kind of induce weak contact. But knowing that I was coming into a starter role here in trips, I think the biggest thing for me was just like, okay, we're not going to try to overpower these guys. Don't get me wrong. I am trying to throw hard for sure, but it's more of just, let's be in zone. Let's make them, you know, hit the ball, make contact, try to make these, you know, make it to the fifth, make it to the sixth, you know, give the bullpen a shot. But yeah, I think now I've kind of changed my identity as a pitcher, more a starter role, trying to find length.
0: Chatting with Alec Gamboa on the pregame show today. Obviously, as you've referenced, this is your first year in the Red Sox organization. Yeah. How would you describe your experience pitching here in this system? Because obviously, as you said, all you had known up until halfway through last year was pitching, at least in the States. We'll get to Korea in a moment, but pitching in the Dodgers organization. Yeah. So your thoughts on how things have gone for you here in the Red Sox system?
1: Yeah, I've enjoyed my time here with, you know, all of the pitching guys. It, you know, it's very similar. You know, I think when you think of the Dodgers, a lot of people, you know, it's one of the better organizations out there in terms of, I mean, pitching. You know, usually they got their pitching guys who are, you know, some of the best. And, you know, when I came here, I'm like, it's very similar here. Like, the pitching aspect and even, you know, like the training staff, it's just everything is so similar. Like, you can't tell the difference, really. And a lot of people would always ask me, like, hey, you know, is it the same? Is it different? Is it better? You know, I'm like, it's kind of, you know, very similar. I've enjoyed it here. They helped me a lot to get where I'm at.
0: All right, lastly, as we teased your time in Korea, right?
1: Yeah.
0: And we were just talking off the air about how you were pursued not once but twice to go pitch in Korea. So yeah. Take us through that experience. And for you, what was the biggest takeaway from pitching in Korea last year?
1: Culture, for sure. Very different. You know, it was everybody over there is so respectful. You know, it's like you, when you're on the field, when you're in the clubhouse, like anybody who's older than you, they call him Hyungnim. It's like that's the guy who you got to follow. That's the guy who you can't say no to. This guy, everything, right? Bow to him, let him know. But yeah, even like when we have like meetings with the manager, right? The manager would come into the clubhouse and we're all in a circle in the clubhouse, feet together, hands together, looking down, and just kind of this like almost like military style, just, you know, something that obviously you don't see here. And so I love that. I love that respect that they had out there and just respecting the game. And it was, yeah. So I would say in that level was very different because just a lot of respect for it.
0: So from the Dodgers system to Korea to the Red Sox system,
1: yeah.
0: And now a big leaguer, Alec Gamboa. Thanks so much for the time. Congratulations again, and best of luck moving forward.
1: I appreciate that. Thank you.
0: We got more coming up on the WooSox Radio Network.
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7: Tuesday night in Buffalo, New York, start of a six-game series. The Woo Sox and the AAA affiliate of the Toronto Blue Jays. 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
7: Alex Jensen, Jim Kane with you here in Western New York at Salem Field in downtown Buffalo. The Iron Man, Russ Yeomans, is back at our studios in central Massachusetts. Two teams who have been playing well. The Bisons coming off taking 4 of 6 from Lehigh Valley in Allentown. The WooSox, as Jim mentioned, have won 4 of their 7 series so far and just won 3 out of 5 against the Scranton-Wilkes-Barre Rail Riders. And the WooSox coming to play today atop the International League East, but still 2.5 games behind the Memphis Redbirds for first place in the circuit overall. Let's get to the starting lineups. First for the visiting WooSox at 21-16. Nick Sogard will lead off at second base for Iggy Suarez, who just exchanged a lineup card. He'll be followed by Vinny Capper, riding an 11-game on-base streak. He's playing shortstop. Nate Eaton is in center and batting third, followed by the cleanup man Christian Campbell. He's reached base in 10 straight. Anthony Siegler is the hottest hitter on the WooSox, a 7-game hitting streak during which he's batting .500. He's at third base and batting fifth. The right fielder Alan Castro bats sixth, followed by Matt Lloyd at first base. Jason DeLay is doing the catching and batting eighth, and Braden Ward will bat ninth in left field for Raymond Burgos, making his WooSox and Red Sox organizational debut in the Mexican League this year in 3 starts. No record, a 5.25 ERA. Now for the Bisons, 19-20 overall. It'll be the former Rail Rider, Ismael Munguia, leading off in left field. Jonathan Clase is in center and batting seventh. Josh Kasevich is the shortstop in the 3 spot. The reigning International League Player of the Week, R.J. Schreck, is in the cleanup spot and playing in right field. Charles McAdoo at first base is batting fifth, followed by Willie McIver, the catcher, in the 6th spot. The second baseman is Carlos Mendoza. He bats 7th, followed by the DH, Riley Tirada. And Josh Rivera at third base will round out the starting lineup and bat 9th for the former Oriole, the former Mariner, the former Blue Jay. Now in AAA, Austin Voth, 33 years old, and Voth at the AAA level this season, has no record and a 3.12 ERA across 5 starts with the Bisons. Series opener, the WooSox and the Bisons from Salem Field, is coming your way right after this. First pitch coming up next on the WooSox Radio Network.
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7: We got baseball in Western New York, an overcast Tuesday night here in the Queen City of Buffalo, New York. WooSox made the trip up here yesterday, about 6 hours from the heart of the Commonwealth across upstate and to Western New York's biggest city, Buffalo, New York. Game one of 24 between the WooSox and the Buffalo Bisons this year. As Jim mentioned, WooSox won the season series a year ago, 10-8. This is the first of two trips to Buffalo this year for the WooSox. They'll be here from September 1st through the 6th toward the end of the season. And the WooSox, the next 12 games between the WooSox and the Bisons will take place at Polar Park. The WooSox 21-16 overall, coming off of winning 3 of 5 against the Scranton-Wilkes-Barre Rail Riders at Polar Park last week. And the WooSox are running into a hot offense in Buffalo. Over their last week at Lehigh Valley, they scored 49 runs and batted .313 in the six-game set against the Iron Pigs. Nick Sogard, Vinny Capra, Nate Eaton, and with Sogi digging in, and Austin Voth ready to go, let's hand it back over to Jim Cain.
0: All right, my friend, thanks so much. WooSox back out on the road. Nick Sogard ready to rock and roll, and the first pitch from the veteran right-hander Austin Voth is swung on and lofted high in the air towards left center field, but it's playable for Jonathan Classe, who goes sauntering over to his right, and he makes the catch for the first out of the ballgame.
7: One pitch and one out underway at 6:08 tonight. And the defensive alignment for Buffalo, it's Ismael Munguia in left. Class A in center with R.J. Schreck over in right. Charles McAdoo is at first base. Carlos Mendoza at second. Josh Kasevich is at short with Josh Rivera at third base. And Willie McIver doing the catching.
0: One down for Vinny Capra, right-handed batter. The pitch from Voth is taken for a called strike on the outside corner. The home plate umpire tonight is Raul Moreno. Jared Duerson is the first base umpire, and Trevor Daniger, the crew chief, is the umpire at third. No balls and a strike from the stretch. Here's the pitch. And Capra swings, and it's a ground ball to third. Charging is Rivera. He plants his feet. He slipped a bit. His throw is low, but it's picked out on the backhand by Charles McAdoo at first base. As he went to set his feet, Josh Rivera slipped on the infield grass, and that altered the throw, but McAdoo again able to pick it. And there are 2 outs in the first.
7: I'll say he did. I did not see the slip before you described it, Jim. So I would say for Josh Rivera, I guess it's a good thing he slipped because that throw was nowhere close to the dirt.
0: So 3 pitches in, 2 outs already for Austin Voth. And here's Nate Eaton from the right side. The first pitch taking all the way is Eaton, and he looks at a called strike. Eaton is hitting .264 in 33 games. He's got 4 homers and 15 runs batted in. Eaton was 4-for-17 against the Rail Riders last week as the 0-1. Swung on and lined towards center field, coming on his Class A, and he makes a running catch in shallow center. So a very quick top half of the first inning for Austin Voth. He throws 5 pitches to retire the side in order. After a half inning at Salem Field, it's the WooSox nothing, and the Bisons coming up next on the Worcester Red Sox Radio Network.
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0: Brisk top half of the first inning for Austin Voth. And now it's Raymond Burgos making his Red Sox organizational debut. The lanky left-hander's first pitch to Ismael Munguia is a strike on the inside corner to the left-hand batting left fielder. Burgos stands at 6'5". He weighs 209 pounds. 27-year-old out of Puerto Rico. Working from the stretch is 0-1. There's a sinker taken downstairs. One ball in, one strike. Was signed to a minor league deal by the Red Sox 5 days ago and began the 2026 campaign in the Mexican League. Made three starts in Mexico before the Red Sox brought him on board. His 1-1 pitch is a weak wave and a miss on a cutter low and away. That was a filthy pitch. And it's one ball and two strikes. He was originally selected by Cleveland in the 18th round out of high school in Puerto Rico back in 2016. Off the first base side of the rubber, he picks up the leg and throws it. Munguia swings and smacks a line drive to center field that'll drop in for a base hit on one hop in front of Nate Eaton. So a 1-2 cutter that caught too much of the plate. And the Bisons have the leadoff man aboard against Burgos.
7: And it's a red-hot offense, Jim. And here's how the Woo Sox align defensively. On the infield, Jason DeLay behind the plate. Matt Lloyd over at first with Nick Sogard at second. Vinny Capra at short and Anthony Siegler at third. The outfield features Brayden Ward in left, Nate Eaton in center, and Alan Castro in right.
0: It's a Bisons team that's back home following a two-week road trip, which began in Scranton. They dropped 4 out of 6. Then they just took 4 out of 6 in Lehigh Valley from the Iron Pigs. Jonathan Class A showing bunt for the right side, but did he bunt through it? Yes, he did upon appeal to the first base umpire. So it's no balls and one strike on the Buffalo center fielder. Bisons overall are 19-20, but a lot of guys, to your point, that put up some big weeks at Coca-Cola Park. Class A was 2-for-16 as the 0-1 pitch is lined down the right field line, and that's a base hit, and it bounces by Castro, and it bounces all the way to the wall. First to third goes Munguia, into second base with a double goes Class A. So two really good swings for the Bisons, one from Munguia, now one from Class A, and all of a sudden Buffalo has two in scoring position with nobody out.
7: They got a sinker over the outer half and just went with it down the right field line. A good swing by Class A, who once a very highly thought of prospect, Jim, just has not hit since coming to the Toronto organization. And now you get into the meat of this lineup. As you mentioned, these guys have been red hot.
0: It's Josh Kasevich, right-hand batting shortstop, who's riding a 9-game on-base streak. First pitch home, and Kasevich bounces a ground ball to second base with the infield back. Sogard fields and throws to first in time for the first out of the inning, but in from third comes Munguia. Class A moves over to third, and the Bisons grab a 1-0 lead.
7: Very much in line with the Blue Jays hitting philosophy, which got a lot of headlines, obviously, with their run to the World Series, right? But putting the ball in play, hitting for average, not selling out for power, but still guys that can hit the ball out of the ballpark.
0: So Kasevich picks up his 13th run batted in. Now the Woo Sox bring the infield in with a man at third and one away. And the first pitch to R.J. Schreck misses outside from Burgos for ball one. R.J. Schreck, the reigning International League Player of the Week. The pitch, he swings and tips a foul off the catcher DeLay. And the count is even at one ball and one strike. Last week in Lehigh Valley, R.J. Schreck went 15-for-25. With 6 doubles, 2 homers, and 16 runs batted in. I'd say that is certainly worthy of Player of the Week honors. The 1-1 is way outside. 2 balls in, 1 strike. Schreck on the season hitting .240. 5 homers. He leads the club with 27 runs batted in. 1-0 Bisons on the ground out from Kasevich. 2-1 pitch. Swinging a ground ball, right side, glove by Lloyd, throw to the plate is in plenty of time. Contact play was on as Class A broke from third. Class A can run, but Matt Lloyd gloved it cleanly, made an accurate throw to the plate, and DeLay tagged him out with a lot of time to spare.
7: Yeah, he can run. I don't think anybody's scoring on that one. You're saying Bolt's not scoring. I mean, it's a ground ball right to the first baseman. So I think with the speed, contact play is on, but unfortunate for Buffalo there.
0: So two down for Charles McAdoo. The right-hand batter swings and chops a soft ground ball to short. Charging is Capra. Throw on the run gets there in time as it's picked out of the dirt by Matt Lloyd. And the side is retired. So Raymond Burgos deals with some traffic in his first inning in the WooSox uniform. He surrenders one run. So the Bisons will take a 1-0 lead into the second here at Salem Field on the Worcester Red Sox Radio Network.
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6: Worcester Red Sox baseball plays here. 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
0: Bisons on top 1-0 as we begin the second inning here at Salem Field. Game one of this six-game series in Buffalo. Christian Campbell leads things off against the right-hander Austin Voth, working from the stretch. His first pitch is a breaking ball that catches the outside corner for strike one. Both retired the side on five pitches in the first inning, retiring Sogard, Capra, and Eaton. 0-1 is in the dirt and taken for ball one by Christian Campbell, who's hitting .269 in 32 games. He's got two homers and 17 runs batted in. Was hitless in the finale against the Rail Riders on Sunday. 1-1 home. And Campbell takes a sweeper on the outside corner and taken for strike two. Campbell in the series was 5 for 20. He was a triple shy of the cycle last Tuesday and homered off Carlos Rodon, but then had a bit of an up-and-down week after that. As the 1-2 from Austin Voth on the way, and Campbell swings and rolls it foul up along the third baseline. Campbell has reached in 10 consecutive games. As we've seen throughout the course of the first month and a half, Campbell will work deep counts, see a lot of pitches. In fact, he is in the top 10 in the league in pitches per plate appearance. Another 1-2 from the right-hander, and Campbell swings and misses, and he strikes out. Death by a thousand sweepers there from Austin Voth. He threw five pitches to Christian Campbell. All of them were sweepers.
7: All of a sudden, he's starting to see a lot of breaking balls, isn't he? It is still fastballs in, but the breaking balls have kind of been his downfall over the last four games.
0: First punch out for Voth. That brings up Anthony Siegler, left-handed batter. The first pitch is a cutter at the top of the zone and taken for a strike. 1-0 Bisons with the bases empty and one down at the top of the second. The WooSox are in their road grays. Jerseys and pants. Home whites for the Bisons. This is a traditional uniform matchup as the 0-1 pitch is swung on and missed. And it's quickly no balls and two strikes. WooSox 10-8 against the Bisons last year. Only paid one visit to Salem Field. The WooSox split that six-game series. And they went 7-5 against this club at Boulder Park last year. 0-2 offering. Siegler takes up and in. A fastball to 91. And that is where Voth is going to live. He is not overpowering. Guy with a lot of big league time. Parts of 8 seasons, over 200 appearances. 1-2 to Siegler. Swung on and popped up into shallow center field. Coming on is Class A, and he is there to make the catch for the second out of the inning. This year, Voth signed a minor league deal with the White Sox at the start of spring training, but he was released prior to the start of the regular season, then latched on with the Blue Jays at the tail end of spring training. Did pitch one time for Toronto last month, going 2 2/3 against the White Sox back on April 5th. Two down for Alan Castro. Switch hitter batting left-handed in the first pitch is a cutter taken upstairs for ball one. Last year, both pitched in Japan. One ball with no strikes, the pitch. He swung on and popped up foul back to our lefts. He pitched for the Chibolote Marines of the Nippon Professional Baseball League and made 22 starts, a 3.96 ERA before coming back to the States this year. Looking for another 1-2-3 inning. The 1-1 delivery. Castro takes a cutter down and in. Two balls and one strike. Castro hitting 202 in 31 games. He has homered 5 times and has knocked in 23 runs. Castro had the walk-off home run in the 12th inning against Scranton on Thursday. The 2-1. He swings and fouls it back. It was the longest game in Wusak's history in terms of innings. Game that lasted 4 hours and 3 minutes. And the pitchers of record were both position players. That was a lot of fun, wasn't it, Alex?
7: It was. It's hard to believe that 12 innings is the longest game in 5 years, right?
0: Pretty crazy. 2-2. Swinging a foul tip that hit the dirt before it bounced into the glove of MacIver, the catcher, so Castro stays alive.
7: Well, for the Woo Sox today, I mean, against Voth, it's going to be a ton of strikes, right? The walk rate is around 5%. So he's going to be in the zone. He's going to change speeds. But if you try and pull this guy, to your point about not having an overpowering fastball, that is where you could get into a long day because he's going to get weak contact early in the count as he did in the first inning.
0: Another 2-2 coming to Castro. It's taken up and away. Fastball to 93, the hardest velo we've seen so far, and the count runs full. His last start came Wednesday in Allentown. He tossed 4 scoreless innings, struck out 2, didn't walk anybody. Payoff pitch. Castro swings and fouls it off to the left again. It's good to bat here for Alan Castro. He will see at least 8 pitches. Castro last week against the Rail Riders was 5-for-16. Another 3-2 from Austin Voth. And Castro tips it foul to the backstop. So this at-bat will last at least 9 pitches. This is great to see after Voth barely broke a sweat in a 5-pitch first inning. Good battle put on here between Castro and Voth with Matt Lloyd waiting on deck. And now the catcher, MacIver, is going to jog out to make sure he is on the same page with Voth here to try to find a way to retire Castro. Lights are on a cloud-covered Tuesday night in western New York. And on the chillier side, 56 degrees at first pitch. 3 balls, 2 strikes, bases empty, 2 down. The pitch is swung on in line to center field. Class A jogs over a few steps into his right, and he makes a hat-high catch to put away Alan Castro on the 9th pitch of the at-bat. tip your cap to Castro. That's a phenomenal plate appearance, but he is out number three of another 1-2-3 inning for Austin Bone. After an inning and a half at Salem Field, it's 1-0 Bisons on the Worcester Red Sox Radio Network.
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0: We go to the home half of the second inning here in Buffalo with the Bisons leading 1-0. 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Major League care for your minor league injuries. Raymond Burgos back to work. Willie McIver, right-hand batting catcher, will look at a first pitch cutter. That catches the outside corner for strike one. So Burgos allowed one run on two hits in his first inning in the WooSox uniform. The 0-1 is low and outside. A sinker missing at 90 miles an hour. Count even at one ball and one strike. Willie McIver came over from the Rangers organization a couple of weeks ago. The 1-1 from the southpaw. It was taken downstairs, a breaking ball at 78 miles an hour. McIver is 29 years of age. The roster says he's 96 years old, which is definitely not right. Can you imagine? A 2-1 is a check swing, but a called strike. 2-2.
7: Jim, I'm confident that that would be a record.
0: It would be something. As McIver is granted time by the home plate umpire.
7: That's a grind. I didn't even see that. That's a great catch.
0: I got to be honest. So his birthday was listed as 10/28/96. I wonder if they just copied and pasted the 9-6 as the 2-2 pitch dips down and in. And the count is full.
7: Well, 96, he'd have to be born in 1940,
0: yeah.
7: Is that right? I think that's right.
0: Pitch is down and in for ball four. Didn't miss by much, but Willie McIver, despite being 96 years old, apparently, is aboard to begin the second inning.
7: No, I misspoke. 1930.
0: Yeah.
7: Right in the middle of the Great Depression.
0: Math was never my strong suit growing up. Did not have to take math in college, but certainly need to sharpened my math skills in this profession. Here's Carlos Mendoza from the left side. The first pitch from Burgos misses the outside corner. Ball one.
7: Well, at least you didn't embarrass yourself. I was off by 10 whole years, a whole decade.
0: Happens to the best of us, my friend. So the leadoff man aboard for a second straight inning for Buffalo. Runner takes off as the 1-0 pitch is grounded foul outside of third. This is a Bisons team that is tied for dead last in the IL in stolen bases with 25, but Willie McIver taking off there. McIver has only stolen one base between his time at AAA Round Rock and here with the Bisons. One ball and one strike on Mendoza. It's way off the plate, the pitch. It was taken for a called strike. Mendoza is listed at 5'6", 165 pounds.
7: How old is he?
0: He is 25.
7: Oh, big gap.
0: That math checks. He was born on October 10th, 2000.
7: I promise that's the last time I make a joke about the age on the roster. I promise.
0: 96. Mistakes happen to all of us. Usox saw Carlos Mendoza last year when he was a member of the Toledo Mudhens. Last week he was 5 for 18 and drew 5 walks against the Iron Pigs. 1 ball and 2 strikes. Burgos comes set above the belts. He stares in, now throws, and Mendoza takes a front door sweeper that missed low, and it's 2-2. Mendoza on the season is hitting .221 in 33 games. He has yet to homer, and he's driven in 11. MacIver leads off first. The pitch is swung on and chopped foul. It goes hopping towards the backstop. Burgos certainly looks the part. As Alex told you during the pregame show, Burgos does have big league time, pitching one game for the Giants back in 2024. No sleeves underneath his gray jersey. Red Sox. 2-2 is outside as he missed with a fastball. Fastball is not overpowering. He throws two different types of fastballs, a sinker and a four-seamer. A sweeper, a slider, and a changeup.

0: Corrada, right-handed batter, takes a cutter for a called strike. Last year, 9 appearances for Double-A Richmond, 2.89 ERA. And then 17 appearances for Triple-A Sacramento as the 0-1 pitch dips down and in. Those were all relief outings. And this year, as we told you, 3 starts in the Mexican League before he was signed by the Red Sox last week. He also pitched for Team Puerto Rico in the World Baseball Classic. The 1-1 home, and Tirada swings and fouls it to the backstop. And Burgos gets ahead here, 1-2.
1: Had to have been such a wonderful experience for him and everybody that played in the WBC. I mean, you talk to anybody that's played in that event, they'll tell you how worth it was.
0: The atmosphere was absolutely electric in all the games, but especially the semifinals and the championship games in Miami. Venezuela winning this year's WBC. It was dominated by a lot of Red Sox players. 1-2 pitch, and Tirada swings and skies it high in the air to right field. Playable for Castro coming into his right, still coming on, and he makes the catch in shallow right center field. That was a sky-scraping fly ball hit by Riley Tirada. And Raymond Burgos has his first out of the second.
1: And going back to the WBC and that atmosphere in Miami, you got to think that Major League Baseball is trying to come up with ways to replicate that. Even especially in that market, right, where they just have really struggled to draw.
0: 2-1, 1-down, bottom of the second, 1-0 Buffalo. The first pitch to Josh Rivera is a cutter that misses outside ball one. You're right. The crowds the Marlins get, it's not great. But they sold Lone Depot Park out for the WBC as the 1-0 is in for a strike from the left-hander. Also played games at Daikin Park in Houston, as well as other parts in other countries, Japan, of course. Here's the 1-1. Swing and a ground ball hit to the right side, sliding stop by Sogard at second. He gets up and throws to first in time. Nicely done by Nick Sogard. He went sliding to his left, and he picked him on the forehand from the outfield grass. He got up and spun it through to first for the second out of the inning.
1: That's a great play. It's ticketed for right center. Sogard was playing up the middle in a normal alignment. That's a tailor-made 4-6-3 double play, but went a long way to his left, picked up a short hop there on the outfield grass, and a good decision to throw to first.
0: Here's Ismael Munguia. The first pitch is a called strike, a breaking ball at 79 miles an hour, and it's 0-1. Haven't seen a lot of Nick Sogard at second base this year, but he plays a really good second base as the 0-1 is taken for a strike, a cutter at 84 right down the chute, and it's 0-2.
1: We've talked about this before, Jim, but I think you can feel confident putting Nick Sogard wherever on the field that he will be in the right place and make the plays he needs to make.
0: 0-2 is high. It pops out of the glove of Jason DeLay. Here comes McIver. The throw home gets by the pitcher and up the first base line. Here comes Mendoza to score. He crosses the plate standing on a ball that popped in and out of the glove of Jason DeLay, who tried to shuffle it back towards home plate where Burgos could not catch it. That allowed a second run to score, and the Bisons now lead 3-0.
1: Well, that's frustrating, right? After that great play by Sogard, you're a pitch away from getting out of it. You're ahead in the count 0-2. You just hand him a couple of runs.
0: So one pitch away for potentially getting out of it, but Buffalo able to take advantage as the 1-2 is swung on and grounded to the shortstop, Vinny Capra. He fields and throws to first in time to retire the side. But the Bisons strike again. This time they played a pair, and they lead 3-0 after 2 here at St. Luke Field on the Worcester Red Sox Radio Network.
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8: On we go to the third inning in Buffalo. WooSox in an early hole as they trail 3-0 as they come to bat against Austin Voth. For the play-by-play, here's Alex Jensen.
9: All right, Jim Kane. Bottom third of the lineup for the WooSox. Lloyd, DeLay, and Ward still looking for their first base runner in this series opener. And Voth working from the stretch. The first pitch to Matt Lloyd shows bunt and takes a breaking ball for strike one. Lloyd playing in his eighth game with the WooSox, of course, missed nearly a month with a hamstring injury. 6-for-25 through seven games with a home run and six RBIs. Left-handed hitter. Here's the 0-1 from Voth. And Lloyd takes high and outside. One ball and one strike. Lloyd 2-for-7 in the series against Scranton Wilkes-Barre. Hit his first WooSox home run on Thursday following a pregame interview with Jim Kane. Here's the 1-1 pitch, and Lloyd takes another cutter for a strike, and it's 1-2. Some would call that positive karma.
8: Some might call it that. Some might call it a coincidence. I'll let you, the collective you, be the judge.
9: Exactly. 1-2 to Lloyd. Close to his home country of Canada here in Western New York. 1-2. Voth throws, and Lloyd swings and pops it up foul straight back and out of play. Heading for Washington Street behind home plate. Count holds at 1-2. Five pitches in the first for Voth, 18 in the second. Outfield shaded toward left is Class A in center. Infield to pull. Another 1-2 is down and in. Tried the split, two balls and two strikes. 325 down the lines here at Salem Field. It's 364 to left center, 404 to straightaway center. 369 to the gap in right center. 8-foot-high wall all the way around, with the exception of the last 40 feet or so near the left field line. Here's the 2-2 pitch now. And Lloyd swings and misses at a high fastball, and he is down on strikes. Second K for Voth, who has retired the first seven WooSox in the ballgame.
8: You know what he is, Austin Voth? Alex, he's your classic... I don't want to call him a journeyman, but a guy with a lot of big league experience that doesn't have overpowering stuff, but he knows how to pitch and get hitters out.
9: Here's Jason DeLay now, taking a first pitch breaking ball outside for ball one. Yeah, he throws a lot of strikes. That was his first pitch ball, Austin Voth. And I don't think journeyman is too far off, right? You mention all the time the big leagues. 1-0 to DeLay. Here's the pitch, and Jason swings and misses. One ball and one strike. The Nationals, the Orioles, Seattle, Toronto earlier this year, the year in Japan. He's been pitching professionally since 2013. Here's the 1-1 to Jason DeLay, and he checks his swing on a breaking ball, but it's a called strike anyway, and now it's 1-2. DeLay batting 258. With a home run and 12 RBIs, had a really good end of the series against Scranton Wilkes-Barre. Three hits on Saturday, or make it Friday, postponement on Saturday. Here's the pitch, and DeLay takes outside a fastball. Two balls and two strikes. 3-0 Buffalo in the third. It's a gray Tuesday here in Western New York. 2-2. Both set. Here's the pitch. And DeLay takes a breaking ball in the dirt outside. That was the sweeper, and now it's 3-2.
8: Now, Alex, this is apparently the first time I've ever had a cup of water in my life because I just spilled it on everything on my side of the booth.
9: Oh, no.
8: This is a disaster.
9: Well, lucky for me, we're not in Durham, I guess, right?
8: It'd be on your lap.
9: 3-2 to DeLay is swung on and fouled back near us here in the press box. Count holds at 3-2. It's a two-tiered stadium here in Buffalo. Massive AAA ballpark. They built Salem Field with the idea they could attract an expansion team in 1993. Now another 3-2 pitch, and DeLay takes high, and that is ball four. So a base on balls presented by Big Blue Bug Solutions, the official pest control of the Worcester Red Sox, and that is the WooSox first base runner today. It comes with one out in the third, and it brings Braden Ward to the plate. Ward batting 292. He's got a home run and nine RBIs. In on the grass at third, Josh Rivera. First pitch, swung on and blooped over Rivera and fair down the third base line with Q spin. It's going to roll off into foul territory and up against the sidewall. DeLay goes from first to third and into second with a bloop double is Braden Ward. So the WooSox in business here in the third inning. A walk and then just a little bloop that landed on the infield dirt, but because Rivera was in on the grass at third, respecting the speed and bunting ability of Ward, it becomes extra bases. And the WooSox have a golden opportunity to get on the board here in the third inning, trailing 3-0. With the top of their lineup now coming up. As Nick Sogard will dig in, flew out to center field in the first. Switch hitter batting left. Infield is back. Pitch. High and outside. Ball one. That double by Braden Ward presented by Anna Maria College. Turn your passion into a profession. 1-0 the count. Both set. The pitch is taken low. Two balls and no strikes. The Salem Field. Buffalo was a finalist for an expansion team back in 1993, but of course it went to Colorado and Miami. Two balls, no strikes. Runners take their leads. The pitch to Sogard is swung on, hit high in the air to deep center field. Classe is going back, angled toward right center. He's got room out there in front of the track. He's got it. Tagging from third is DeLay. He will score. Ward goes from second to third. It's a sack fly for Sogard. And the WooSox are on the board here in the third inning. It's now 3-1 Buffalo. RBI number 22 on the season for Nick Sogard.
8: Well, he
9: just missed a three-run homer.
8: Sorry, Alex. You can always count on a quality at bat for Nick Sogard to do the job, just like all those pieces of paper towel just did the job and wiping up my mess over here.
9: Yeah, how's it going over there, buddy?
8: I think we're doing okay.
9: Okay. Love to hear that. Here's Capper now, two outs and Ward at third, and the first pitch from Voth misses high with a breaking ball for ball one. 3-1 after the sack fly by Sogard. WooSox trail Buffalo, top of the third. Capper bounced out to third base in the first inning. Right on right, both throws, and Capra takes a cutter high, and now it's 2-0. So both, after throwing seven first-pitch strikes in a row, has now missed out of the zone with three of his last four first pitches. He's behind Capra 2-0. And now he'll step off. McAdoo, the first baseman, even with the bag at first. Two balls and no strikes. Both works from the stretch, even with nobody on. Ward off the bag at third. The pitch. Breaking ball taken on the outside corner. A sweeper, and it's 2-1. City abuzz with the Buffalo Sabres playing later tonight in French Canada against the Canadiens. 2-1. Breaking ball in the dirt. Knocked down by McIver. He'll look Ward back to the bag at third. And it's now 3-1 to Capra. What time is puck drop? 7 o'clock? 7:30?
8: I think it's 7:30, but Boy, if they win tonight, Thursday night is going to be a beautiful day in the Saberhood, let me tell you.
9: Yeah, we're seated here at Salem Field. We can see the roof of the arena here in downtown Buffalo. 3-1 to Vinny Capra is low and outside. He walked him. So Capra walks. It's the second base on balls handed out by both here in the third. And that'll keep the inning going now for Nate Eaton. Mention the capacity here at Salem Field, Jim. 16,600. That's got to be the biggest in AAA, right?
8: It's a lot. This is, as you said, they built this place with the intention of trying to attract a major league team. But unfortunately, they were unsuccessful in both bids.
9: Here's Eaton now. First pitch to him. Is swung on, bounced to third, chopped on one hop, fielded by Rivera behind the bag. Long throw to first is in time for the out. And the inning is over. The WooSox get one on the sack fly by Sogard. They leave a pair. And after 2.5 here in Buffalo, it's the Bisons 3 and the WooSox 1 on the Worcester Red Sox Radio Network.
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9: Three to one Buffalo. We go to the bottom of the third from Salem Field here in downtown Buffalo, New York. And 2-3-4 due for the Bisons. Jonathan Classe leads off against Raymond Burgos. 36 pitches for this lefty in his first WooSox start. And number 37 on the way is taken for a strike on the inside corner. 0-1 to Class A. Doubled in the first inning. Switch hitter batting right. Former Mariners prospect. The 0-1 is low. One ball and one strike. Scuffled last week after spending nearly a month on the injured list with an undisclosed injury. 1-1 the count. And Burgos, first base side of the slab, throws. And that's swung on and lifted down the right field side, slicing away from Castro. And into rows of empty seats in the right field corner. 1-2. It was interesting talking to Pat Malcaro, the Bisons broadcaster, Jim, about how this town receives their hockey club. And his answer was, this is a hockey town through and through. Here's the 1-2 now to Class A on the way, and it's swung on and hit on the ground into right center field, a base hit. Class A can fly. He takes a wide turn at first, and he'll hold there with a single as the ball is played back by Eaton. And once again, the Bisons have their leadoff man aboard for the third straight inning.
8: It is a bit surprising, considering the success recently of the Bills and the lack thereof of the Sabres. They had made the playoffs in 15 years, yeah. The hockey team, and it's a team that's never won the Stanley Cup, but even watching some of the Bruins games in that first round series with Buffalo, that arena, that barn is absolutely electric.
9: Here's Josh Kasevich, a right-handed hitter, moved to first, and Classe back standing. Well, you also take into consideration the fame that the Bills Mafia has generated, and you just assume that this is a Bills town, but
2: Maybe not. Kasevich, a right-handed hitter. The pitch from Burgos is swung on, grounded to short. This could be due. Capper to Sogard for one, on to Lloyd at first, and that is a tailor-made 6-4-3 double play. So two outs in the inning, and just like that, the leadoff single is erased.
8: Boy, Burgos needed that. Pitch count climbing a bit here, up over 40 now, and dealing with a lot of traffic and another base runner here. The leadoff variety, great speed and class A, so that is precisely what he needed there. Ground ball double play to get two outs, to get that speed off the base paths.
2: Here's the left-handed hitting R.J. Schreck taking a strike on the outside corner, 0-1. Wusak's down 3-1 here in the bottom of the third. Raymond Burgos is looking for his first scoreless inning with the Woo Sox in a shutdown frame. 0-1. Schreck takes a little bit inside. One ball and one strike. Schreck riding a six-game hitting streak. The 1-1 pitch is taken for a strike, a sweeper at the knees, and it's 1-2. Shortstop Capra is shading the middle, a couple of steps from the spine of the diamond. Here's the 1-2, and it swung on and missed. Got him with a sweeper over the outer half, and there's the first scoreless inning in a Woo Sox uniform for Raymond Burgos. It comes at a good time after the Woo Sox got him one in the top half of the third. We go to the fourth. It's 3-1 Buffalo on the Worcester Red Sox Radio Network.
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2: We go to the top of the fourth inning from Salem Field. The Woo Sox trail the Bisons 3-1. And Christian Campbell will lead the inning off against right-hander Austin Voth. It's Campbell followed by Siegler and Alan Castro. Woo Sox with just one hit so far. Campbell struck out in the second. And Voth ready with his first pitch. Here it comes. And Christian takes a fastball over the outer half for strike one. 10-game on-base streak for Campbell. Right-handed stick, of course. Voth ready from the stretch. And his 0-1 pitch. Campbell takes a breaking ball outside, and now it's 1-1. But Campbell still at over 300 over his last 10 games, but he really scuffled down the stretch in that Scranton series. Here's the 1-1 delivery, and he swings and misses. Tried to hold up, could not do it. And a breaking ball, and now it's 1-2. He is 2 for his last 17. One ball and two strikes. Outfield shades him toward right. And the pitch from Voth is taken on the outside corner. Strike three called. So Campbell K's for the second time. And there's one out here in the fourth. Feels, in some respects, like he's just kind of guessing right now.
8: Definitely seems a bit in between. And I would say that Austin Voth pitched him backwards there. Remember, five pitches all sweepers his first time, and

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3: First pitch of Charles McAdoo is taken low, but a challenge coming here from Jason DeLay. WooSox have lost one challenge already, and on the first pitch of the bottom of the fourth, ABS on the big board confirms that Jason DeLay made the right call. The WooSox win their first challenge. They are 1-for-2, and the count 0-1 on Charles McAdoo. Alex Jensen, Jim Kane with you from Western New York. The Iron Man, Russ Yeomans, back at our studios in Central Mass. 0-1, McAdoo, a right-handed hitter, takes a changeup low, and now it's one ball and one strike. McAdoo bounced out to short back in the first inning, a consensus top 30 Blue Jays prospect. Here's the 1-1 pitch, and McAdoo swings and misses. One ball and two strikes acquired at the deadline in 24 for IKF from Pittsburgh. 1-2. Here's the pitch. McAdoo takes in the dirt outside. Two balls and two strikes. Also, Jim, a high school teammate of Kyle Harrison. He'll be followed by Willie McIver and Carlos Mendoza. Hunched over in a right-handed stance, leans over the plate. The 2-2 pitch swung on and line foul, third base side. Out in front of a sweeper. Count remains 2-2.
4: I hear that not only is the crop of players coming out of said high school to be fantastic, but the coaches from that high school, I mean, you're talking about the cream of the crop and the best of the best.
3: Well, now they are. Last 5 years or so, they've really elevated their game.
4: They've gone to a different level.
3: 2-2. Burgos throws, and McAdoo takes. Strike three called on the inside corner. Fastball at 89. Missed his spot, but caught the edge, and McAdoo is strikeout victim number two for Burgos.
4: Well, it certainly seems like he is starting to settle in here, right? And as we've noted, he's not overpowering. Similar to Austin Voth in that sense with the velocity, but I think the nerves are gone, and now you're starting to see the real Raymond Burgos.
3: Here's Willie McIver now, right-handed hitting catcher. Pitch is swung on and lined to second, and Sogar giving ground, trying to field it on a short hop. It's off his glove and into right center. So McIver will reach here with one out in the fourth. WooSox have already made one error, and then we'll see what they do with this. Little indecision there from Sogar. Do I come get it? Do I play it on a hop? And ball kind of played him.
4: Yeah, the ball was not hit hard at all. 79 off the bat. Nice job by McIver to just go with it to the opposite field. Let's see how they rule this.
3: I think they're giving him a hit, Jim. Yes, they are. So that puts a man on now for Carlos Mendoza, who takes a strike, and it's 0-1. So a single for McIver. Mendoza walked in the second inning. The 0-1. Left-handed hitter swings and taps it foul at home plate. No balls and two strikes. The Red Sox, this pitching and the length that Burgos can potentially give them is welcome. We mentioned the struggles, the

0: White Sox have had fielding kind of guys that can give them some length here at AAA, and I guess by extension the big leagues in some respects. That's taken another hit recently over the last week as TJ Sikkema was placed on the 60-day injured list. Start of the year in the Woo Sox rotation. 0-2 the count. Here's the pitch. Mendoza takes low, and it's one ball and two strikes. Buffalo leads it 3-1. We're in the bottom of the fourth inning. 55 pitches now for Burgos. Middle infield double play depth. Playing off the line at third is Siegler, and now this is going to be a pitch clock violation? Yes, it is on Burgos in the count 2-2. I don't believe they have the pitch clock in the Mexican League, so that can be a bit of an adjustment getting back to that. Two balls, two strikes. Burgos, he's ready, set at the belt. MacIver off of first, and here's the 2-2 pitch. Mendoza swings, it's a sharp ground ball to second. Sogard has it to second for one. Capper to first, and that's the second double play, turning as many innings by the Woo Sox as that ends the fourth for Raymond Burgos. No runs, a hit, nobody left. And we go to the fifth inning. Jim Kane will take over play-by-play. 3-1 Buffalo on the Worcester Red Sox Radio Network.
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5: Top of the fifth inning at Salem Field. Woo Sox trailing 3-1 in game one of this six-game series. Bottom third of the order, two up. Matt Lloyd, Jason DeLay, and Braden Moore against the veteran right-hander Austin Voth, who's pitched very well so far over four innings. And his first pitch is taken up and away by the left-hand batting Lloyd for ball one. Voth, to this point, over four frames, has allowed one run on one hit. He has walked two and keyed three. 1-0 to Lloyd is a wave and a miss as he chases a sweeper in the dirt. Count even at one ball and one strike. This is the Bison's pitching staff that is number one in the IL in ERA at 3.92. 1-1 the count. The pitch is a splitter that catches the outside corner for strike two. Buffalo starters have posted a 4.96 earned run average. Relievers a 3.07. The 1-2 is a backdoor breaking ball that missed downstairs. And it's 2-2 on Matt Lloyd, who is one of the three strikeout victims for Voth tonight. Went down on a fastball two innings ago. Third baseman Rivera off the line as the pitch is a fastball taken high. And Matt Lloyd has worked it full. Matt Lloyd playing in his eighth game of the season. Lengthy IL stint with a hamstring strain last month. To have him back healthy. The payoff pitch. Swung on and fouled back. Got a hanging cutter, but was just underneath it. Alex mentioned the TJ Sikkema news as he's now on the 60-day IL. Originally went down in early April with left ankle inflammation. The pitch is taken low, ball four, so Matt Lloyd works his way on. It's a leadoff base on balls presented by Big Blue Bug Solutions, the official pest control of the Worcester Red Sox.
0: That's the third man that both has walked. Uncharacteristic for him. The WooSox be wise to take advantage.
5: So the WooSox have the leadoff man aboard for the first time tonight. Trailing 3-1 in the fifth. Here's Jason DeLay. The first pitch is swung on and fouled back to the screen for strike one. Speaking of injuries, Chad Tracy had updates on some injured Red Sox pregame. Chatting about Roman Anthony, Wilson Contreras, Garrett Crochet, among others. The 0-1 offering. And DeLay hits one on one hop to third. It's clubbed by Rivera. Throws to second for one. The throw to first is high from the second baseman Mendoza. It pulled McAdoo off the bag. So DeLay is aboard. And Lloyd is forced down at second base. One down here in the fifth. Wilson Contreras out of the lineup today. Chad Tracy calling him day-to-day after he was hit by a pitch on the hand on Sunday. Came out of that game early. Here's Braden Ward with one on and one out. The first pitch is a splitter taken down and in for ball one. Garrett Crochet did throw today, but did not throw off a mound. Roman Anthony progressing, but still no baseball activities. 1-0 on Ward. Here's the pitch. And Ward swings it into high chopper right side. Glove by McAdoo. Throws to second for the force. And that's all they're going to get with Braden Ward's speed. That was a very high chopper. McAdoo had to reach up. He went airborne reaching up to his right to make the play. And did well just to get one out on that play. But Ward is aboard with two down.
0: Yeah, once he went for the ball, Jim, if he did not glove that, the Bisons were not going to get anybody because that would have meant the second baseman Mendoza would have had to be there. Been a long throw to second, and they would not have got Ward at first base.
5: So Ward has a healthy lead at first with two down in the fifth. Here's Nick Sogard, the first pitch. There's a sinker that misses outside on the left-hand batter for ball one. Ward has stolen 19 bases. He is the league leader in stolen bases. Ward last week, 7-for-7 stealing bags against Scranton. As the 1-0 to Sogard is a splitter that missed the corner, according to the home plate umpire Raul Moreno, but a challenge here from MacGyver, the catcher. First one used by Buffalo tonight. This pitch did miss beneath the strike zone. So it's an unsuccessful challenge for Buffalo, and they've got one left. That missed by almost 3 inches.
0: Yeah, I'm sure MacGyver wants that one back. You don't see misses on a challenge by that wide of margin very often.
5: So it's 2-0 on Sogard. And the pitch from the right-hander is a cutter taken high and tight by Sogard. It looked like MacGyver wanted to challenge that. That looked to be a decent pitch, but after what just transpired, he's in no position to use another challenge. So it's 3-0 on Sogard, who has flown to center twice. Second time was a sac fly, driving in Jason DeLay. And now a check on Braden Ward, who dives back underneath the pickoff throw. Figure it's a matter of time before he takes off, although there are two outs. Shortstop Kasevich shading up the middle. Bit of a gap in left center field for Sogard. Here comes the 3-0, and it's a fastball poured in for a strike at 92. The left fielder Munguia is a bit shallow and playing towards the left field line. Second baseman Mendoza playing towards the hole. There's a lot of room on the right side of second base. The 3-1 is taken low, ball four. Second walk of the inning, the fourth issued by Austin Voth. And the Moose Sox have two on with two down here in the fifth for Vinny Caprae.
0: Good guy coming to the plate here. I mean, it's kind of a battle of strengths, right? The Moose Sox, one of the best teams in the league. One of the best teams in the league in terms of drawing walks. Voth boasts a walk rate just over 5%. And by the way, something to keep an eye on this week with Braden Ward on the base pass. The Bisons also control the running game very well. They have the fourth best stolen base percentage against in the league.
5: Mound visit here. The pitching coach, Drew Hayes, out to chat with both Voth and MacIver. 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So here is Vinny Capra, who has walked and grounded to third. Moose Sox down 3-1. Two on, two down in the top of the fifth of the first pitch. His count on and missed as he chases a sweeper off the plate. And it's nothing at one. Vinny Capra, the league leader in on-base percentage. He is third in this league in OPS, also in the top five in runs scored. As the 0-1 is lined towards right center field, that's down for a base hit. Braden Morton to score easily from second base. Nick Sogard goes first to third on the play. It's an RBI single for Vinny Capra to bring the Woo Sox to within a run. It's now 3-2, Buffalo in the fifth.
0: Yeah, he's been such a good pickup. I mean, it's a quality at bat just about every time, and he's got a knack, it feels like, for coming through when the Woo Sox need him. 12th RBI with batting with men in scoring position. It's a big swing of the bat, a two-out hit to drive in a run.
5: Capra has reached in 11 consecutive games. Aboard for the second time tonight, here's Nate Eaton with runners at the corners in the first pitch. It's a front door breaking ball that catches the inner part of the plate for a called strike. So the Woo Sox now have the tying run 90 feet away. And the go-ahead run at first base. No balls and a strike. The pitch is another breaking ball. And again, on the inside corner and taken for a strike by Eaton, who's now down 0-2. There is activity in the Buffalo bullpen beyond the right center field fence. The left-hander is loosening. From the stretch, the 0-2. Is a sweeper taken low and away this time by Eaton, a ball and two strikes. Eaton is 0-4-2 in the ballgame. He has lined to center field and he has also grounded out. Adam Macko, the lefty, warming for the Bisons. Here comes the 1-2. And Eaton swings and it's a high chopper to third. Charging near the bag is Rivera. He gloves and throws on the run to first. In time to get the speedy Eaton to retire the side. Well done by Josh Rivera to handle the final out of the fifth. The Woo Sox grab another run. They lead the tying run at third and the go-ahead run at first. It's 3-2 Bisons as we are halfway home here in Buffalo on the Worcester Red Sox Radio Network.
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5: One run game as we go to the bottom of the fifth inning in Buffalo. The Bisons on top 3-2. Riley Tirado leads it off. And the first pitch from Raymond Burgos is swung on and missed. Good cutter riding in on the hands of the right-handed batter. And it's 0-1. Burgos has thrown 57 pitches through four innings. He's allowed three runs, only one earned, two walks, two Ks. And the 0-1 to Tirado is swung on and missed. A changeup this time, and it's 0-2. WooSox, two runs on two hits, one error. Buffalo, three runs, four hits, and zero errors. They've got 8-9-1 due up. Tirado, Rivera, and Munguia. And the 0-2 offering from the lefty. He swung on and skied high in the air to right field. Castro backing up towards the warning track, but a step or two in front of the track, he reaches up and makes the catch for the first out of the inning. Phillies have a 2-0 lead over the Red Sox that game in the third. Brian Baio coming on following Giovanni Moran, who opened for him again. That worked so well last week in Detroit. Kyle Schwarber hit the first inning home run off Moran. Then Bryson Stott hit an RBI double in the second inning off Bayo. First pitch to Rivera is the called strike. Tirado hosting Tampa Bay. The Rays have a 1-0 lead in the first inning at the Rogers Center. The 0-1 is on the inside corner and taken for a strike, and it's 0-2. Yankees have a 6-0 lead in Baltimore, that game in the third. Paul Goldschmidt hit a home run on the first pitch of the game as the 0-2 is in the dirt. Trevor Rogers getting the start for the Orioles.
0: This year's going south on Baltimore quick, isn't it? I mean, they just cannot get the pitching right.
5: They're 19-23. They've dropped 6 of 10. 1-2 on Rivera, the pitch is in the dirt. That bounced in front of home plate. Changeup, and it's 2-2.
0: Jim, would you believe me if I told you that the Orioles have the worst run differential in the American League?
5: Is that right?
0: They do.
5: Wow.
0: Minus 40.
5: In the American League? And the American League is putrid, quite honestly. Only four teams above 500. As the 2-2 pitch is lined towards the gap in left center field, this is going to get down for extra bases. Few bounces off the padded wall. The carom is played by Nate Eaton, who fires it into the cutoff man, Vinny Capra. But it's a one-out double for Josh Rivera. And the Bisons have abandoned scoring position for Ismael Munguia.
0: And Jason DeLay wanted that in, and that sinker misses right over the middle of the plate, belt high. Another high-stress situation for Raymond Burgos.
5: The Bisons have now had base runners in all five innings as Ismael Munguia drops down a bunt near the mound. It's picked up with the bare hand by Burgos. He throws to first, and he gets it there in time. Munguia thought he beat it out, as did their first base coach, Angel Guzman. And here comes Casey Candelo to argue. On the way by, Raymond Burgos just patted Munguia on the backside as if to say, nice effort, son.
0: Oh, man, he can really fly. I mean, that was not a very good bunt out in front of the mound.
5: Rivera moves to third, and Casey Candel now turns and walks back towards the third base dugout. After a quick chat with Jared Duerson, the first base umpire,
0: I think if we had a replay, they're giving us a really good replay here on the the Bison's production team. Jim, I think if we had replay review, I don't think they'd be able to overturn that. Looked like a bang-bang kind of tie play.
5: I would agree with that. And so it goes down as a sacrifice as Rivera moves to third. Two down in the fifth. 3-2 Buffalo. Here's Jonathan Classe. First pitch. He swings and hammers it high and deep at foul. Down the left field line. And it's 0-1. Blue Sox have Jacob Webb, the right-hander, warming in the bullpen. Been looking to get Raymond Burgos through five innings. Classe is 2-for-2 with a single and a double. Both hits to the opposite field as the 0-1 is a sweeper taken south of the knees for ball one. Classe, he can fly. Last year, in the 95th percentile in sprint speed in the big leagues. The 1-1 pitch misses up and away. Two balls and one strike. Since his pro debut in 2019, he has the second most stolen bases in minor league baseball. The man who is fourth on that list is Braden Ward, who didn't break in into pro ball until 2021. The 2-1 pitch is a little bit low and away from Classe, and the count moves to 3-1. Second baseman Sogard playing up the middle. They are playing him to pull on the infield. The 3-1 is swung on and missed. Gorgeous cutter. That almost acted like a backfoot slider for Burgos there. And the count is full on Classe.
0: Classe really sold out as if he thought he was getting a fastball.
5: Rivera gains his lead in foul ground off third. Three balls, two strikes, and the pitch is taken outside ball four. Didn't miss by much. A sinker at 89 miles an hour. It's the third walk issued by Burgos, and the Bisons now have runners at the corners with two away here in the fifth.
0: And we'll see if Classe goes, which I would imagine he will. Dan DeLucia is going to come out to the mound as well for the Woo Sox. Burgos has already showed you that he is not a reader. When Willie McIver took off from first base on first movement back in the second, Burgos did not make the move over. So Classe with his speed, Jim, I would imagine he's going at some point during this plate appearance for Josh Kasevich.
5: Classe stole 30 bases in 87 games with Buffalo last year. And in 13 games this year, he has only stolen three bases. Again, Buffalo tied for last in steals as a club coming into tonight. But with two outs and runners at the corners and a one-run game, you bet Classe is going to try to go here. Here's Kasevich, right-hand batter, the first pitch. Runner not going, and the pitch misses the outside corner. At 89 for ball one. Kasevich brought in the game's first run with a ground out in the first inning. He has also grounded into a double play. Here's the pitch. Classe goes. The pitch is a strike. Throw down to second base is not in time. Sogard, the second baseman, took the throw in front of the base. He came charging in just to make sure Rivera wasn't going to break down the line from third. So it's a steal for Classe. And now a pair in scoring position for the Bisons. Burgos looking to buckle down and strand a couple ducks on the pond now. The 1-1 is swung on and chopped towards the shortstop. Capra moving to his left. He backhands and throws to first in time. And Burgos goes hopping off the mound towards the first base dugout. The side is retired, and the Bisons strand a pair. On to the sixth, it's still 3-2 Buffalo as Alex Jensen takes over the play-by-play after this on the Worcester Red Sox Radio Network.
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0: Top of the sixth from Salem Field, 3-2 Buffalo, and 4, 5, and 6 due for the WooSox against Austin Voth, who's thrown 75 pitches so far. Christian Campbell will dig in to lead off, and the right-hander throws, and Campbell takes a breaking ball outside for ball one. Campbell, Siegler, and Castro here in the top of the sixth. WooSox have just 2 hits. Campbell's K'd twice. The 1-0 pitch is taken in the dirt outside. 2 balls and no strikes. That was a bloop double by Ward in the third, and the 2-out RBI single by Capra in the fifth. 2-0 to Campbell. Just about twilight here in western New York. And the pitch from Voth. Inside, 3 balls and no strikes. He has really fought it today, Voth. After retiring the first 7 men in order, he has walked 4 over the last 3-plus innings. Uncharacteristic. 3-0 to Campbell. Is swung on and bounced through the left side of base hit. Green light on 3-0, and Campbell extends his on-base streak to 11 consecutive games. And for the first time today, make it the second time today, the WooSox had their leadoff man aboard.
5: I know the objective these days in this organization is to lift the ball, but there is still something to be said when you smoke a ground ball like that, 101 off the bat, any loud contact, whether it's in the air or on the ground, if you can find a hole, that'll do the job. And that's a very encouraging swing for Christian Campbell.
0: That's also going to chase Austin Voth as the Bisons will go to the bullpen. Left-hander Adam Macko was warming. Looks like he's coming on at Salem Field. The WooSox have scored 2 unanswered. They've got the tying run at first base with nobody out in the sixth inning. And Anthony Siegler coming up to face Adam Macko. We'll take the break. Come back with more on the WooSox Radio Network.
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0: Canadian left-hander Adam Macko comes on for the Buffalo Bisons to face Anthony Siegler with Christian Campbell at first base and nobody out here in the top of the sixth. Austin Voth allowed three hits over five innings. He walked a season-high four, did Voth, and he struck out three. And Macko coming on for the Bisons this season. Now we've got a meeting at the just left of the mound here. Our umpiring crew is getting together. Not sure what this could be about. That's Raul Moreno, Trevor Daniger, and Jared Durson. One of them has what looks to be a lineup card out, and they looks like they're looking over toward the WooSox dugout. I'm not sure what this could be about. But they are having a long conversation as Adam Macko continues to throw.
1: Well, the first thing that popped in my head was, is Adam Macko on the lineup card? Is he on the roster and eligible to pitch in this game? But you're right, they kept looking over towards the WooSox dugout for some reason. Now the conversation is broken up. And, well, I guess we won't know, at least for tonight, what that conversation was about.
0: Whatever it was appears to be much ado about nothing. So here's Anthony Siegler to face Macko. 13th appearance for this Canadian lefty. 2-2, a 5.17 ERA. He is the second pitcher of the night, the number 21 prospect in the Blue Jays organization. And the first pitch to Siegler with Campbell at first is a fastball taken on the outside corner for strike one. Siegler is 0-2. He has hit in seven straight coming into play today. In on the grass at third is Rivera, the shortstop. Kasevich shades the middle. The 0-1 pitch is on the outside corner, taken for a strike. And it's nothing in two. Siegler is batting 222 against left-handed pitching. This year, lefties against Macko are 5-25. 0-2. Now Siegler calls time. Macko is 25 years old. He was born in Slovakia. 0-2 the count. Left-hander from the stretch checks Campbell at first. The pitch to Siegler is swung on and hit late, foul outside to third. Bangs off the netting in front of the Bisons dugout and caroms into left field. Count holds at 0-2. Macko's been a starter for much of his career. Career began in the Mariners system. The pitch to Siegler is cut on and missed. He got him with a breaking ball. Siegler K's, and there's one out here in the sixth. Fourth strikeout for Bison's pitching. And now here comes Alan Castro.
1: That was pretty filthy left on left. Casey Candel playing the matchups there. Macko gets lefties. 5-25.
0: Here's Castro, 0-2. Bat from the right side for the first time today. Campbell off the bag at first. Macko's pitch is swung on and bounced softly up the third baseline, trickling foul and handled on the dirt by Rivera for strike one. No balls and one strike. Macko was dealt to Toronto in 2022. As part of the trade that sent Eric Swanson to Seattle. He was a seventh-round pick in 2019 by the Mariners out of Vauxhall Academy in Alberta. 0-1. Castro takes outside. One ball and one strike. So you wonder if these two, him, he and Matt Lloyd, who's on deck right now, have had some battles in the past in their amateur days. 1-1 the count. Here's the pitch, and Castro takes high. Two balls and one strike. WooSox trail 3-2. We're in the sixth inning. Campbell at first base after a leadoff single. One out, Castro awaiting a 2-1. Here it comes, and it swung on and popped up. Between home plate and first base, Charles McAdoo into foul territory. Now coming back across the line on the infield grass, makes the catch, and Castro is out number two. Well, he's 0-3, and now the aforementioned Lloyd will bat.
1: How about this for an interesting update? The password is on a rehab assignment with AAA Indianapolis and the Pirates system, Alex, Justinson Garcia. He has hit 3 home runs for Indy tonight.
0: Who are they playing?
1: Louisville.
0: Here's Matt Lloyd taking outside, ball one.
1: But what makes it even cooler is that his younger brother, Johan Fran, of course, AA with the Sea Dogs, he has also homered tonight.
0: Mm.
1: So the brothers hitting homers on the same day.
0: 4 homers for Garcia's 1-0 pitch. Lloyd swings and hits a fly ball to shallow left center field. Out goes Kasevich, the shortstop. He makes the catch. And Adam Macko does his job. He comes on, retires all 3 Woo Sox he faces after the leadoff single by Campbell. No runs, a hit, a man left after 5.5, 3-2 Buffalo on the Worcester Red Sox Radio Network.
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11: Worcester Red Sox baseball plays here. Let's get back to the game.
0: Bottom of the 6th inning from Buffalo, New York. The Woo Sox trail the Bisons 3-2. And Iggy Suarez will go to his bullpen for the right-hander Jacob Webb. There was just a conference between the 3 umpires here, the managers, Casey Candel and Iggy Suarez. We're still not sure what it's all about. Candel had his lineup card out and was motioning to the umpires and Iggy Suarez. I think that the only thing we can think of, Jim, is that maybe Adam Macko wasn't on the lineup card and Iggy Suarez tried to catch, but he came into the game to pitch. So I guess all's well that ends well. 3-2 Buffalo, and Jacob Webb out of the bullpen for Iggy Suarez, and his first pitch is cut on and missed by R.J. Schreck for strike one here in the bottom of the 6th. Jacob Webb making appearance number 11 for the Woo Sox. He's 1-0 with a 5.40 ERA, and his 0-1 pitch swung on and missed, threw a fastball by him, and now it's nothing and two. Schreck, McAdoo, and McIver for the Bisons. Schreck is 0 for 2 with a strikeout. The 0-2 pitch is high and outside. 1 ball and 2 strikes. So Burgos goes 5 innings, allowed 5 hits, 3 runs, just 1 earned. He walked 3, he struck out 2. He did his job tonight, no doubt. 1-2 is high and outside from Webb, and now it's 2 balls and 2 strikes. 74 pitches, 48 strikes. 2-2 pitch. Swing and a foul tip hung on to by Jason DeLay. And R.J. Schreck is down on strikes for the second time tonight. All Woo Sox strikeouts presented by the Hanover Insurance Group.
1: Good heater here from Jacob Webb. Elevated just off the plate. Schreck, a dangerous hitter, too. Took some big swings in that at bat.
0: Here's Charles McAdoo now. First pitch to him is a breaking ball swung on line into center, a base hit. So Charles McAdoo singles to center field. He had 10 hits last week at Lehigh Valley. He's got his first today and the 6th for the Bisons. One out, single in the sixth.
1: Man, he can do a lot of different things. He's got some pop. He can run. He's now reached in 11 consecutive games. He's a pretty good-looking player. I mean, you mentioned it. Consensus top 30 prospect comes over from the Pirates. He's a player for sure.
0: Here's Willie McIver now. Pitch from Webb has swung on and missed 0-1. So with Raymond Burgos going five innings, Jim, that gives the WooSox back-to-back inning, back-to-back starts of five or more innings for the first time since the WooSox were in St. Paul. April 4th to the 5th, Jake Bennett and Peyton Tolley.
1: Wow.
0: 0-1. Swinging a foul back to the screen by McIver. No balls and two strikes.
1: That is truly remarkable when you dug that up and you shared that with me a few innings ago off the air. But I mean, it speaks to a couple of things. The performance on the field, number one, but then also just how depleted this pitching staff has been for the last month or so.
0: Here's the 0-2 pitch. Swung on, foul back over the screen. Count holds at 0-2. Well, to do that and still come into play today, that's a span of 31 games, by the way, but still come into play today in your 38th game of the year at 21-16. That says something about this entire collection.
1: No question.
0: And the group
1: that.
0: Effort.
1: Absolutely.
0: Bullpen, offense, everybody. 0-2. Down and away. One ball and two strikes.
1: That's such a good point. It speaks to how deep this team is. And whenever we say that, we always refer to the lineup at the depth, 1-9, the offense. But it's also the bullpen, too. They've been taxed, but more often than not, those guys have done the job.
0: 1-2. Swing and a miss. Got him with a breaking ball. A flailing hack there by McIver. He strikes out, and there's two away here in the sixth. And two punch-outs in the inning for Jacob Webb.
1: Really liked what Jacob Webb did here to Willie McIver. Gets ahead, and then he goes to the breaking ball off the plate, trying to get McIver to chase. He obliges. Good stuff so far from the righty.
0: Here's Carlos Mendoza now. Two outs, McAdoo at first. The pitch inside to this left-handed hitter, 1-0. WooSox down 3-2. We're in the bottom of the sixth inning. Three runs, six hits for Buffalo. Two runs, three hits, an error for the WooSox. Mendoza in open stance deep in the box. Here's the pitch. Runner goes. It's taken outside, and no throw to second by DeLay. And Charles McAdoo has steal number six this year. Kind of got a walking lead off of first base and never stopped the feet.
1: I'm not sure if Jason DeLay got a grip on this. He made the transfer cleanly, but that ball was sort of spinning around in his throwing hand, and I think he thought better than to try to make an errant throw down to second.
0: 2-0 pitch. Swinging a fly ball, hit to left center field, hit well. Eaton is going back to the track, looking up, and it's gone. That is a huge swing of the bat. Carlos Mendoza hits his first of the year. It's a two-run shot with two outs in the sixth, and Buffalo now leads it 5-2. To the opposite field for Carlos Mendoza.
1: That is a very impressive swing for a guy without a home run coming in, but you pointed this out earlier, Alex. This offense, it's been hot of late.
0: So here's Riley Tirada now, a swing and a miss at the first pitch from Webb, 0-1. Felt like the WooSox had the momentum in this game until that swing by Mendoza. So it's now 5-2 Buffalo. And the 0-1-2 Tirada is outside with a breaking ball, 1-1. That's just the 17th home run in the now 7-year career of Carlos Mendoza. That one went to the opposite field. 1-1, swing and a miss on a breaking ball. The sweeper's been good for Webb tonight. One ball and two strikes. Tirada has flown to right twice. Strikeouts have been an issue for him. 41 on the year so far. 0-2 is low. Pardon me, the 1-2. Now it's two balls and two strikes. Bisons have not hit many home runs this year. That was their 34th, 16th in the International League. 2-2 is high with a fastball from Webb, and now it's 3-2. Nine-hitter Josh Rivera is on deck. That was the seventh hit for the Bisons. 3-2. Inside with a sweeper, and he lost him. So from 1-2, Webb walks Tirada. And this sixth inning continues for Buffalo. It'll bring Josh Rivera to the plate.
1: This game has quite a way of humbling you in that he looks so good to those three hitters, and then he makes one mistake to a guy without a home run, and now a walk. Things can change very quickly in this game.
0: Here's Rivera, a right-handed hitter. Webb throws, and Rivera swings and misses. 0-1. Good fastball upstairs at 92. He gets some extra giddy up on that fastball to Webb. He creates that ride or hop as it gets closer to the plate. 0-1. Breaking ball low. A slider that time. One ball and then one strike. 5-2 Buffalo. Two runs home on the shot by Mendoza here in the sixth. One ball and one strike. Move to first, and diving back goes Tirada. Bison's bullpen is quiet. Looks like we'll see Adam Macko for the seventh. 1-1. Here's the pitch. Check swing. Did he go around on appeal? No. Jared Durson out behind the bag at first, and now it's 2-1. We've talked about the new check swing rules, where the umpires can use the baseline as a gauge of 45 degrees, and it seems to have really benefited the hitters so far. 2-1. Webb throws, and that swung on and lifted foul out of play right side, slicing toward the second deck instead onto the roof, and it'll carom down into the lower parts of the first deck.
1: Well, the messaging, too, that went out before the enforcement of that, which started last Tuesday, was to favor the hitters, so I'm certainly with you there.
0: Here's the 2-2 with two outs, and Rivera fouls it back again over the screen. Count remains 2-2. Outfield Eaton a few steps toward right center. Castro and right toward the line. Webb ready, set at the belt. And another 2-2 is swung on and missed. Got him with a sweeper down and away. Rivera K's. And that ends the bottom of the sixth inning. But the Bisons add on to their lead. A two-run homer by Carlos Mendoza, his first of the year. And two runs home for Buffalo in the sixth. On to the seventh we go from Salem Field. It's the Bisons 5 and the Woo Sox 2. On the Worcester Red Sox Radio Network.
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0: Five-two Buffalo. We go to the top of the seventh inning. Jason DeLay will lead off against Adam Macko. It'll be 8-9-1 for the Woo Sox as DeLay stands in. And Macko out of the windup. His first pitch is swung on, fouled back to the screen for strike one. Final line for Austin Voth. 5 innings, 3 hits, 2 earned runs, 4 walks, and 3 strikeouts. The 4 walks a season high. Delay has walked and bounced into a fielder's choice. The 0-1 pitch is swung on in line under the glove of Rivera and into left field. Delay a wide turn at first. He's going to second. Here comes the throw and the tag, and they got him. Kind of a mini collision there at second base. Carlos Mendoza going to apply the tag. He's holding his forehead as he gets up to the seat of his pants. It was kind of a tumbling slide there from Delay. I was surprised to see him push for second here with the Woo Sox down 3. But he is thrown out by Ismael Munguia, the left fielder, who delivered a strike on one hop to Carlos Mendoza. Now the training staff and Casey Candel is out to check on the Bison's second baseman after Delay kind of tried to pop up and looked like reaching toward the bag with his left hand. Got Martinez across the face.
1: Yeah, that's exactly what happened. That was a very awkward slide for Jason Delay. He started his slide a bit early. He was out by a mile. Tip your cap to Ismael Munguia. You don't blame Jason Delay. He's pretty athletic and can run a bit for a catcher. He's thinking he's going to get 2. And Munguia was a bit deep as he went back to glove this. And then he spun it. He almost threw this thing flat-footed. Mm. On one hop, a strike, as you said, to second base. And then Delay knew he was a dead duck. And just an awkward pop-up slide there. Now it seems like there might be some sort of issue with Ismael Munguia out in left.
0: He's got his hands on his knees, bent over at the waist out in left field. And the training staff coming to check on him now, and he has not moved much. Tried to take a couple of steps and was limping on that left side. So it's been a busy inning here for Casey Candel and one of the two trainers. I believe that's Jason Schwartzman for the Bisons. They're getting their steps in. Going from second base, then almost back to the dugout. Now all the way out to left field. And they're going to check here on Munguia. And I think he's going to come out of the game. He's walking side by side with Jason Schwartzman. Very gingerly back in the direction of the Bison's dugout. Well, as he makes the slow walk back from left field, it gives us a chance to give you today's Woo Sox Rewards promo code of the game. And it is Bisons 238. You must spell it correctly, but the word is not case sensitive. Enter this code to earn points that you can redeem for concession items, experiences with players, and many more prizes. If you aren't yet a member, sign up for free and download the mobile app at WooSoxRewards.com. So Munguia is coming out of the game, and that will get Rafael Lantigua off the bench and into left field to take his place. So Munguia out, and Lantigua is in for Buffalo. And again, Munguia, he is walking very slowly back toward the Bison's dugout. He'll head up to the clubhouse to get treatment. Looked like the left leg for Munguia.
1: He is walking very gingerly down the dugout steps. So to me, I didn't know exactly what happened, but when he broke to his right, it did look like he was a bit gimpy on one of those legs. And I think the way he just walked down those steps confirmed that it was something with that leg, because he took it literally one step at a time, was very slow. And certainly hope he's okay.
0: So that'll bring Braden Ward to the plate. One out in the inning after all that. And the pitch from Macko is a fastball taken for strike one. Woo Sox down 5-2. Ward has doubled and reached on a fielder's choice. Here's the 0-1. And it's taken a strike on the outside corner. Nothing and two. As we mentioned, a lot of buzz around town with the hockey team here in Buffalo, the Sabres, who right now are playing in Game 5 in Montreal. 0-2 to Ward. Macko from the windup. The pitch is swung on and grounded on the right side, charging at second. Mendoza has it. Underhands to McAdoo just in time to get Ward. McAdoo took one step to his right, then had to busted back to the bag at first. And that got Ward by a half step, if that.
1: Wow, that is the most ridiculous 4-3 that you will ever see. That thing was so close. And if we had replay review here at AAA, I think that's one the WooSox would probably challenge.
0: Now Nick Sogar with two outs and the bases empty, and Macko's first pitch is inside, ball one. Sogard is 0-for-1, a sac fly in the third, a walk, his league-leading 34th in the fifth. 1-0 pitch. Sogi batting from the right side takes low. Two balls and no strikes. So it sounds like the Sabres thought they were up 2-0. One of the goals was disallowed, and now it's a 1-1 game.